0: right. Tanya, your trending report. Tell me what you got here in a second.
1: You know what they say, turn your mess into your message. Well, it looks like that's what Ashley Tisdale is doing when it comes to that toxic mom group drama.
0: Okay, so that's coming up next.
2: 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Come on.

0: Hot 99.5, DC's number one hit music station. Seacrest with you. I feel like, I mean, you told us about this. Was it possibly happening and now it's happening? Because I feel like I do know this story.
1: Yes. Okay, no. Okay. So I didn't say it was possibly going to happen, but I did say when I was reporting about this toxic mom group drama, yeah. I said somebody needs to make this into a TV show.
0: So
1: I'm not saying Ashley Tisdale did.
0: With Netflix.
1: Yes. So okay. Back in January, Ashley Tisdale wrote this essay about leaving a toxic mom group, okay?
0: Yeah.
1: People went wild speculating which celebrity moms were in it. Mandy Moore, Hilary Duff, Megan Trainor. They all were named in this skerfuffle.
2: They were named in it?
1: No.
2: Okay.
1: No. So they weren't named in the essay, but people were putting the pieces together as to like who is a part of this mom group, and those were the names that kind of got associated.
2: Because they had all like hung out before.
1: Correct. There was photos of them, and then the photos just stopped. This story lived on for so long. Like, I don't know if you guys remember, but it just did not quit. Well, it looks like now Ashley Tisdale is turning the whole thing into a comedy series. Deadline announced that Ashley is creating a new show called Toxic Moms at Netflix. It follows a sleep-deprived new mom who gets pulled into a clique of cool, wealthy moms, and then the group shows its darker side. Ashley is expected to star in it if it does get picked up, but I just feel like... I knew that. I'm so happy that
0: she's the one with the last laugh. She's the one that gets the last smile and laugh, right?
1: Yes, 100%.
2: Or this was her plan all along.
0: Maybe. This was strategy.
2: She was branding the toxic mom's name.
0: Yes, to make the series.
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Search for The Fred Show. Waiting by the Phone is on tomorrow morning. Why did somebody get ghosted? We'll investigate. Stay or go. We'll debate some relationship drama and big money with Showbiz Shelly in the showdown. $1,550 could be yours. It's The Fred Show tomorrow morning on Hot 99.

0: 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You're on air.
1: Thank you for being with us. What does it mean, Tanya, when you have a dream about a coworker?
2: It was so vivid, so clear.
1: One of our crew members here, Simon, who's worked here for 2009. Simon, could you identify yourself? Could we hear your docile tones?
3: Hello.
1: Ooh, but
3: you were dreaming about me.
1: Yes, but talk like you normally talk.
3: Well, this is how I talk when people dream about me. This is the tone that I
1: Dimitri, is this how Simon talks?
3: No. I'm a little taken aback.
1: Dimitri, is Simon being honest? Is that how he really talks?
4: No, this is taking on a whole turn that I'm not comfortable with.
1: So hey, Simon,
3: I'm the one in the dream, so.
1: You quit. You quit last night. You quit the show last night after 17 years.
5: Oh, my gosh.
1: What's with you?
5: And how did you feel, Ryan, when you found out Simon quit?
1: During the dream, I didn't care.
5: No feeling, no emotion?
1: I understand.
5: Yeah.
1: No, I know. I don't mean it like that. I said I understand. I get it. 17 years. You were sweet about it. I understand. What am I going to do?
5: Yeah,
1: argue with
5: him? Exactly. What are you going to do in your
6: dream?
5: Now
6: I get what this means for you.
1: Okay, thank you. What does it mean?
5: It means you're losing something in your life. May not have to do with work. It could be something totally separate.
6: And you're okay with it?
5: No, and you're just like going through the emotions. Like you're trying to figure out how you feel about it, but you're losing something in your life.
6: What are you losing?
5: What are you losing?
1: I don't know.
5: Think about it.
1: Not Simon, thank goodness.
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1: The highly anticipated sequel to Practical Magic finally arrives in September. Nicole Kidman and Sandra Bullock back playing witch sisters, Jillian and Sally Owens, respectively. And Sandra just shared how similar Nicole actually is to her character. What is it about Jillian specifically that she sees in Nicole? Take a look at OnAirWithRyan.com. Search Practical Magic. You'll see it there.

years ago, indie rock lovers would have never imagined Tame Impala would eventually have the most played song on the radio. It's happened for the first time, and the same goes for Ginny, too. This is the one, as you know, Dracula made.

0: 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We'll be right back.
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0: could ever say. 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Tiny J-Hope's favorite food churros. Did you know that? Mint chocolate chip ice cream. I have something in common with J-Hope. Mint chocolate chip
1: ice cream.
0: It is my birthday ice cream.
1: Mm-hmm. 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
0: The fudge bottom, chocolate chip, mint chocolate chip ice cream cake. Yep, graham cracker crust.

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1: The thing about superstars is before they become icons, they were a brother or a sister, a son or a daughter. They still are after they become famous. 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Harry Styles' sister, Gemma, just expressed that perspective beautifully. 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And she just talked about how proud she was, how surreal it was to watch her brother, her little brother, doing all this. 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

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Waiting by the Phone is on tomorrow morning. Why did somebody get ghosted? We'll investigate. Stay or go. We'll debate some relationship drama and big money with Showbiz Shelly in the showdown. $1,550 could be yours. It's The Fred Show tomorrow morning on Hot 99.5. 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
1: Alexia, so your husband wants you to move back in with each of your parents separately after you're married now?
2: Yes. Oh my God, yeah.
3: I don't get
1: it. Is this about economics?
2: Yes, so the house we're renting is being sold, so we have to move out, obviously.
1: Okay.
2: And I figure we just find another rental, right? But my husband has a different idea. He wants to move back in with our parents while we save up for a new place. Meaning we'd be married but living separately. He thinks because, you know, we can save money for a few months.
1: Yeah.
2: That way, but I think it's too hard.
1: Why? I understand that. So if you're going to make this move back, why can't you couple up at each parent's house and alternate the house?
3: Yeah.
2: Right. Well, yeah. Neither parent's house is big enough for both of us. And he shut that down anyway when I brought it up.
1: And what does your gut tell you you should do?
2: I don't know. Like, that's why I'm calling. I don't know, guys.
1: This is a unique one. I've heard of moving back in. Fine. But usually couples do it together. So our guidance, Alexia, is... We get it, and there's a squeeze physically and economically, but you're going to have to stay together generally. Otherwise, it's going to be a problem because separation plus the economic stress is not good. Good luck, Alexia. Thank you for calling.
2: Thank you so much. Yeah, thank you, guys.
1: All right.
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Waiting by the Phone is on tomorrow morning. Why did somebody get ghosted? We'll investigate. Stay or Go, we'll debate some relationship drama and big money with Showbiz Shelley in the showdown. $1,550 could be yours. 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
1: Need us to talk back right now. You can, it's like a voice note. Just get in there at that red microphone and start talking. And run through just a random potpourri. Next.

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1: You're on Hot 99.5, DC's number one hit music station. Thank you for listening to us. So we get these talkbacks, which I love. It's like voice notes you can leave. It's a great way to reach out to us, and then we'll play these back at random. This one is from Kiki, who wants to settle an argument about deodorant. Okay, what is it?
2: Hey guys, it's Kiki. So me and my girlfriend get into a little argument on when to use deodorant. Do you do it right after shower, before you go to sleep, or you go shower, sleep, and then in the morning? Anyways, I'm just curious. Have a good day.
1: Thank you. I deodorant often. I deodorant post shower. Yeah, I do that. I deodorant in the morning post shower. And I don't always deodorant post shower at night.
3: Yeah, that seems weird to me.
1: Oh,
3: there's a thought process happening over here.
4: No, you're right. But I have actually recently had this thought that I'm going to look into a nighttime deodorant because you don't want
1: What's the difference?
4: Because I think like deodorant you wear during the day has to be like very active. You're out. But when you're sleeping, you're not doing so much. But I still think I smell a little bit when I wake up in the morning.
1: Yeah, you probably do because you burn a lot of calories. Your heart beats at night.
4: Yeah,
1: so,
4: I'm a sweaty sleeper.
1: Let's stick with the daytime deodorant for your nighttime stink, okay?
3: Yeah, don't go for wake up and shower.
1: All right.
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1: All right, that's going to do it for us on this Monday. 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Tanya, enjoy. 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
1: 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Happy halfway almost of July. What's going on with 2026? I'm with you this whole hour on everything we're at. New hit list. I'm at La Crue.

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She'll be alright. 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
1: What's poppin'? 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What are your thoughts? Slater Dance.

0: 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Like, I know you're listening. It's the little play button next to the microphone. We got a talk back here.
1: Is this La Crystal Rosas? 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
1: Radio. I wasn't ready for that one.
2: Here we go. Kicking things off in a very big way. Yes, it is probably one of the most talked about segments in all of radio, like across the country.
3: Exactly.
2: It just started a month or so ago, and I'm so happy that you guys are connecting with it. It's the biggest, fakest novella ever. It's called Battle of the Rosa. And today's episode revolves around a book club. But I think he's turning more than pages. We're going to talk all about it and hit you with it next.

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2: It's time for the biggest novela to ever hit the radio airwaves. We call it Battle of the Rosas. Today, love will be tested. Trust is questioned. And somebody might be turning more than some pages. We've got Carmen on the line. Hola.
3: Hola.
2: Carmen, why do you think your boyfriend Oscar's cheating?
3: Because all of a sudden, he wants to join a book club.
2: God forbid he wants to step up his vocabulary.
4: Yeah.
3: No, you don't understand. He's never read a book in his life.
2: Your boyfriend's Nicasio?
4: Illiterate?
3: He doesn't even like when I watch Netflix with subtitles.
2: Okay, it all makes sense now. I can see why you feel suspicious.
3: Yesterday, he told me that he thinks that reading could expand his mind.
2: Who said that to him?
3: Exactly. And when I asked where this was coming from, he said he met a woman named Claire while he was getting an oil change.
2: Aye, a white woman making gringa. A man read. Okay.
3: He says they started talking and she invited him to the neighborhood book club.
2: So let me get this straight. He ignored books for the first 40 years of his life. One hottie with a body talks to him, and now he's Dr. Seuss?
3: Exactly.
2: Okay, hold on. Here we go. Let me ask you. Did he invite you? Because if he did, what's the problem?
3: No, he said it's members only.
2: That son of a bitch.
4: You think Claire wants to hop on pop? Get it, Dr. Seuss?
2: Okay, don't worry about it. This is what we're going to do, Carmen. We're going to call Oscar, and we're going to tell him we're part of the Readers Association. Local book club. I can't even read my own script. We're going to tell him that a local book club has been nominated, the club that he's actually a part of now, for a free annual membership. And we're going to tell him that it can include one guest. We'll see if he picks you or Claire.
3: I know he's
2: going to
3: pick that gringa.
2: Probably will. We'll call Oscar next on Battle of the Rosas.

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0: Let's talk divorce. Study shows that nearly 65% of divorces are initiated by women. Serena predicted it.
2: Oh,
0: yeah. And the most commonly cited reason is emotional neglect, not cheating. Many women report long-term feelings of being ignored, dismissed, or unsupported. And rather than infidelity, the deeper cause tends to be a lack of intimacy, empathy, or meaningful communication over time. Emotional distance erodes the bond until one partner finally decides to leave.
1: Dang. And that was going to be my guess, too, about feeling that neglect, because I do feel like women carry that, you know, mental load. I've said that so many times. So I think if they're not communicating that, or if they have been and their husband just still hasn't helped, like, relieve some of that, then all that resentment just continues to build.
0: Yeah, 1,000%.
2: My thing is, you're not going to have this fairy tale marriage, like this fairy tale relationship all the time. Like, there's going to be times where, you know, he might not be communicating as much. Like, doesn't mean you got to leave.
1: I know, but I think this is more, isn't just like a one-time thing. This is probably something that has been a problem for a long time.
3: And she probably has brought it up, and he probably ignored her. Like, my wife talks about this stuff, but I don't really listen.
1: Matt.
2: And then what if she leaves? Matt, you're going to be like, yo, I didn't even cheat on you. Like, you're going to leave me?
3: I would understand if because I was neglecting her. I think that's almost worse than cheating.
0: But do you honestly admit that you emotionally neglect her?
3: I have before in the past, especially when we were first married. So I try to make it a habit to be more involved and less neglectful, so that it becomes a natural habit. You got to make yourself do it.
0: Mm-hmm. When you admitted right now that you used to, I thought that was a big step. And as you did that, my business partner Mikey in the background started laughing.
3: He did laugh.
0: Mikey, what was it about?
3: He's been trying to get with my wife for a while.
2: Me too.
0: I think Matt does believe that too.
3: I do, but both of them, the cosmos. Yeah.
4: But he's delusional. But if Matt, if you first neglected her, like at the beginning of the marriage,
3: yeah.
4: Like, bro, what do you think was going to happen? It's like, if you're starting off on the wrong foot.
3: I don't know, Mikey. I was like 26 and stupid.
4: Now you're 46 and stupid.
2: Yeah. Oh, my God. Kano Cuccino Radio.

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0: All right, ladies, listen up, listen up, listen up. Mm-hmm. This is apparently what all men want. And it's according to a therapist.
2: Women don't understand the power they have in making their man a happy person day in and day out by giving him the experience of being a desirable human. I would go as far as to say that the happiness a man in relationship experiences in his life is directly correlated to how desired he feels by his woman.
0: I'm gonna be honest. I feel like the way marriage is perceived when it comes to TV and movies and stuff like that, the man or the husband always seems tolerated.
3: Yes.
0: Versus desired, right? I mean, for real.
3: No, yeah.
0: Why do you think that is?
1: I'm not sure, but I don't feel like that's in real life. I don't know. Like, I desire my husband, but I think that goes for both people. Like, women want to feel desired, too.
3: I feel like women tolerate, like, a husband to, like, have kids, you know, to start a life with, to, like, you know, build a house and stuff like that and finances and everything. But that's not what they want. Like, they want something else. So for Serena, you tolerate this, but no, you want Chris Brown.
1: Because
3: you know what I'm saying? Like, I want to be Chris Brown.
1: I'm not tolerating anything because you're not, if that, you're going to end up with a life that you don't want if you're just tolerating somebody to start a family, because that's a big decision to make on who you're going to have a baby with.
0: That's a different conversation than what we're having, though. I feel like he's trying to say a woman won't base, like, physical anything on a guy. They'll look at the traits and be like, oh, I think he could be a good father. I'll mate with him versus, yes, like, craving the man.
3: Yes.
0: Right?
3: It's very it's unheard of.
0: It's biology.
3: It's unheard of when people, like, find someone they want and then they create all this with them.
4: But that's the perfect person, right? You're waiting for the person you're attracted to and you can see a life together with. You get both.
3: I think at first you don't. I think, like what Tina says, this is what you can see them. Like, you see good traits in them.
4: Yeah, but you also gotta be attracted to them, right? You're not gonna go date some slob.
0: Desirable thing. I mean, yeah, it's a conversation, but no guy wants to tell his girl, hey, could you make me feel a little more desirable?
1: Well, why not, though? Because you're in a partnership, so you should be able to be vulnerable with your partner.
3: You shouldn't have to ask, in my opinion.
1: In every relationship, there's going to be a partner who needs a little bit more, and if you're not communicating that, then you guys aren't going to get anywhere.
0: If you know the other partner needs more, then why do they need to communicate it
1: you don't know. That's why you need to express that.
0: First of all, I'm not your man, so you don't have to talk to me like that in that tone.
3: If I've been...
0: okay? This is not
4: triggering.
0: This is not me and you. Ladies, I know you don't like to be mansplained, but I found this article, and we'll have Serena share it with you. But there are four common mistakes that are making your time of the month worse for you.
4: Oh, yeah. Let Serena do this one.
0: Next.

0: to you.
1: It's hot.
2: 99.5.
1: Apparently, there are four common mistakes that women are making during the time of the month that make that time of the month worse for you. Serena's going to talk all about it. Matt, Nicasio, take notes.
3: Okay.
2: This is coming from an OBGYN, but the first mistake is bed rotting or couch rotting. It says that you want to get exercise, even though it probably feels impossible, but it could actually help with PMS.
1: Do you agree with this?
2: I agree that it's tough to exercise, especially like the first day or two, because you just, I mean, you feel horrible and gross and just, I'm probably not going to listen to that.
1: What's number two?
2: Feeding your cravings with comfort food. So like the chips and the chocolate. Don't overconsume in high fat foods.
1: Damn, so that's messing it up too?
2: It does say like fruits and vegetables that it's actually associated with reducing period pain. So that's probably why it doesn't want you to eat like all the, you know, like chips and chocolate and all that high processed food.
3: Dang, right. So if you're eating this good food, then that's not going to give you pains to where you can actually go work out. So it just starts from
2: it's not even about the pain, it's about the feeling of when you start your period.
3: Yeah.
1: Does it feel like a
4: Colcone punch?
3: Looks like punch.
1: What's number three?
2: Skipping or delaying pain meds. Just take them. If you're in pain, just take them. Because when you avoid or delay, it can actually make it more challenging for, you know, it to kick in.
1: I never get that pain. When, when people are like, oh, I have a headache. Well, I'm like, here, take aspirin. Like, oh, I don't want that for my body. Ah, get out of here. I don't want the pain.
3: Yeah,
1: give me whatever. Get it out of here.
2: Mm-hmm. Yeah, I want to get it like when it's still like little and minor.
3: You got to get ahead of the pain. You'll never catch it.
1: Finally, number four. How are women making that time of the month worse for themselves?
2: Self-medicating the unhealthy way. So some women turn to alcohol or smoking to find a quick relief. And, you know, for obvious reasons, don't do that.
1: Do you think men or women are more responsible for initiating divorce?
2: I'll say women.
3: Come on, Tino.
1: I initiated mine.
3: Oh, yeah.
2: Who is it?
1: Let's talk about it next.
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2: Let's talk divorce. Study shows that nearly 65% of divorces are initiated by women. Serena predicted it.
3: Oh, damn.
2: And the most commonly cited reason is emotional neglect, not cheating. Many women report long-term feelings of being ignored, dismissed, or unsupported. And rather than infidelity, the deeper cause tends to be a lack of intimacy, empathy, or meaningful communication over time. Emotional distance erodes the bond until one partner finally decides to leave.
1: Dang. And that was going to be my guess, too, about feeling that neglect, because I do feel like women carry that, you know, mental load. I've said that so many times. So I think if they're not communicating that, or if they have been and their husband just still hasn't helped, like, relieve some of that, then all that resentment just continues to build.
0: Yeah, 1,000%.
3: My thing is, you're not going to have this fairy tale marriage, like this fairy tale relationship all the time. Like, there's going to be times where, you know, he might not be communicating as much. Like, doesn't mean you got to leave.
1: I know, but I think this is more, isn't just like a one-time thing. This is probably something that has been a problem for a long time.
4: And she probably has brought it up, and he probably ignored her. Like, my wife talks about this stuff, but I don't really listen.
1: Matt.
3: And then what if she leaves? Matt, you're going to be like, yo, I didn't even cheat on you. Like, you're going to leave me?
4: I would understand if because I was neglecting her. I think that's almost worse than cheating.
2: But do you honestly admit that you emotionally neglect her?
4: I have before in the past, especially when we were first married. So I try to make it a habit to be more involved and less neglectful, so that it becomes a natural habit. You got to make yourself do it.
2: Mm-hmm. When you admitted right now that you used to, I thought that was a big step. And as you did that, my business partner Mikey in the background started laughing.
4: He did laugh.
2: Mikey, what was it about?
4: He's been trying to get with my wife for a while.
3: Me too.
2: I think Matt does believe that too.
4: I do, but both of them, the costume. Yeah.
5: But he's whatever, delusional. But if Matt, if you first neglected her, like at the beginning of the marriage,
4: yeah,
5: like, bro, what do you think was going to happen? It's like, if you're starting off on the wrong foot.
4: I don't know, Mikey. I was like 26 and stupid.
5: Now you're 46 and stupid.
3: Yeah. Oh, my God.
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that is sick of her mom's favoritism towards her younger sisters. Ooh. Now, for context, Jasmine's 30 plus. we're going to read the DM that Jasmine sent and talk all about it. 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
0: I've always thought, like, as a parent, you have a favorite kid. Whether you admit it or not, it's just kind of a thing. We have a listener by the name of Jasmine that reached out because she is sick of her mom's favoritism towards her younger sisters.
1: Dang.
0: Let's have Serena read the DM and then we can talk about, you know, the entire situation. Go ahead.
1: I have two younger sisters and I'm really getting sick of my mom babying them and not supporting me and my family. My sisters are both in their early 20s and single, and I'm in my 30s and married.
0: Well, that's why.
1: My mom is always loaning money to them and helping them out when they need it, which is all the time. The other day I asked my mom for a loan to help me pay off my taxes and she dead ass said, "You and your husband can figure it out." I brought up the fact that she's always helping my sisters, and she said that I'm more established than them, and they have nobody else to help them. I just don't think that it's fair. My husband just said to leave it alone because he hates having to ask anyone for help.
0: I mean, I feel like once you get married and now you have, like, that core family, you do figure it out on your own. Like this is your... I agree with the mom. I think the mom's helping the younger sisters because they don't have anyone. They are younger, and this woman has started her own family. She's out doing her thing. Figure it out, man.
1: I don't know. I feel like if I had the money and my kids needed help at any point, like, I would help them. I don't care if you're married or not. Like, I would help you.
2: Yeah, everybody goes through ruts, right? No matter how much you make and how much support you have.
0: Nicasio?
3: I feel some type of way. I'm like, yo, like, just because we're married doesn't make us any older than my sisters. Like, they're adults, too. They're over 18.
0: She's literally older, though. What do you mean?
3: Well, I know, but I'm saying you mentioned the whole marriage part. It has nothing to do with it. Like, it's just because they're married doesn't mean nothing. Like, they still need help. You know what I mean? Like, the paper, the marriage is not going to help
0: That's
3: them.
0: That's fine. I'll stand again. I'll stand 10 toes down on all of you.
3: Oh, damn.
0: Y'all want to agree? It's all good. When you're 30-plus, figure out your own shit. We'll take it to the phones and see what you think about it. Next.

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0: So we are inside listener therapy on Tino Cochino Radio. It's just us trying to help you out. If you got something going on, then, you know, we'll try and give you our input. Jasmine reached out because she is sick of her mom's favoritism towards her younger sister. She is 30 years old. She has sisters that are younger, and she feels like her mom always babies them. And recently, she needed some financial help, so she asked mom. And her mom straight up told her, listen, you and your husband can figure it out. You're grown. You're on your own. Do your thing.
1: Yeah.
0: Jasmine felt some type of way about it. We have Sahar on the line. What's it sound like to you?
2: By the way, just really quickly, I love listening to you guys on my commute every day.
0: Well, thank you so much. I'm glad you tuned in. You could listen to anything.
2: So fun.
3: Tell all your friends, please.
2: Okay. I think that if she feels that way, she should really have an honest conversation with her mom and set those boundaries. Because if she doesn't say anything, nothing's going to change, right? Like, she can't just expect the same results with, like, I'm sorry, the same outcome when she's not bringing it up to her mom, right?
0: But do you think, like, when you're in a serious relationship, like how she is, like married and got the husband and everything, like it's their responsibility now and not the mom? Or should you always be able to lean on mom?
2: No, it is. I think no matter what, when you get married and you're like out of your household, 100%, whatever comes up, it's between you and your husband, right? But if for whatever reason, times are tough right now. So like sometimes it does require for you to step out of your marriage and like ask your family for help.
1: I don't ask my parents for money, but I know like they would help me like if I need it. And then they do, I feel like, in their own way still help like both me and my brother. Like they'll go buy my son like school clothes and like, you know, they'll do little things for my brother. So I
2: 100%, yes.
0: Sahar, I appreciate you. Thank you so much for the call. Coming up next, tea time. What celebrity gossip are we going to be spilling today, Serena?
1: Jermaine Dupri is trying to get his money from Sony, and he's filing a huge lawsuit.
0: $18 million. We'll talk all about it next.

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2: I don't know if y'all saw this, man. Jermaine Dupri is suing Sony for $18 million.
3: Oh, my God.
2: Jermaine Dupri is a legend in the game. When you think about the classics that he's produced, I mean, everybody from Mariah Carey alone, right? Mm-hmm. And then, I mean, you go to Jagged Edge and Bow Wow and just
3: Crisscross.
2: Start
3: there.
2: His catalog is insane. So if he's actually suing, I'm sure there's some... Something
3: legitimate.
2: Yeah. Yes. Think of the L word, legitimate. Yeah, I want to say logistic, lesbian. Yes, legitimate. All right, so tell me more about this lawsuit.
1: He filed an $18 million lawsuit against Sony Music, alleging the company failed to pay royalties owed to him and his So Def label dating back to the early 1990s. I guess they signed a contract with Sony in 1992 and then later discovered potential royalty underpayments in 2023. And the lawsuit alleges unpaid royalties tied to music involving artists including Mariah Carey, Bow Wow, Usher, Jaquan, Bone Crusher, and others. And Dupri also claims Sony owes more than $10 million in interest related to the royalties for So Def artists.
2: Hold on, you telling me Jaquan didn't get paid?
4: Did he have any other song besides Tipsy?
2: He had Hood Hop.
3: Yeah, there was another one too.
2: Oh, okay. You don't remember the name? You just know there was another one.
3: I remember. I go back and forth.
2: I don't know. I mean, I feel like he would not be filing this lawsuit unless he had some actual, you know, proof. And so he's going
3: to
2: get paid.
3: But don't you think you have to... It took 31 years.
4: That's what I'm saying.
1: Because I wonder if he wasn't actually involved with it and then somebody went and looked back at everything and was like...
2: One thing that scares me about making so much money, you see it all the time. It's too much for you to handle on your own. So you have to get actual financial people. And a lot of people suck. And a lot of people hide things or put things to the side or fight. If they're good with money, they also are good with funneling money. And they know how to funnel a little their way or funnel a little this way.
3: Yeah.
2: Once you actually have someone look at it, 9 times out of 10, I feel like you always see that someone was doing you wrong.
3: That's crazy.
1: It's crazy. Especially because you're really not looking at it because you hired somebody to do that for you.
2: Exactly.
3: Isn't there like a statute of limitations type of thing, though? Like some kind of a law?
2: Not with money. I don't think.
1: You don't think he's owed his money?
3: I mean, I'm sure he is, but he should have did it back then. Now it's too late.
2: He just found out.
3: And is he hard up for money? Because it's like, what are we doing? Like, I mean, like
4: $18 million to $18 million.
2: I want to talk about Serena's not drinking for 30 days thing. I don't know if it's a trend everywhere, but I saw Ludacris DJ, Infamous. He's doing the same thing.
1: Oh, nice.
2: And he shares his reasoning. 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
0: All right, so let's talk to Serena, who is almost a week in on her 30-day sobriety journey. How's it going? Have you had any temptations? Have you lost any friends? What's the vibe?
2: I think she had a shot already.
1: So I'm doing pretty good. It's just, again, it's the weekend. I'm like tempted because people are inviting me out. I'm like, no, I don't want to.
0: How bad do you want it?
1: And then I just got invited to a grand opening of something. And it's like, yeah, free bubbly. I'm like, I love bubbly.
0: But you realize you don't have to drink the bubbly.
1: I know. But temptation. It's temptation. But I'm fighting through it.
0: It's just, it comes down to how bad do you want it?
1: So, yeah, well, I mean, I want it, so.
0: You want what? The bubbles? The bubbly? The bubbles? Or, I don't know, man. It's a thing. 30 days, right? I feel like it's not a long time, especially when it's something that's good for you.
2: Yeah.
0: Ludacris DJ Infamous just spoke out, and he's going on his 30-day journey as well.
3: What up, y'all? Talk to me. Listen, we're going on day 8, no alcohol. I'm doing 31 days, no alcohol. The reason why, one, want to keep my skin clear. Two, it's time to do a reset. You know what I'm saying? I'm a DJ. I'll tour. Used to drink a lot, you know what I'm saying? Now I want to flush my body, you know what I'm saying? Just focus on water, eating healthy, eating right, getting back in the gym, you know what I'm saying? Health is wealth. You know, I feel like it's about time, you know what I'm saying? When you have a profession like what I do, you know what I'm saying? Sometimes taking a break, taking a cleanse is needed, you know what I'm saying? And, you know, I'm really taking this aging backwards thing really seriously, you know what I'm saying? Like, again, if you able to age backwards, why not do it? You know what I'm saying? I got two slits in my eyebrow trying to wild out, you know?
0: See, so he sounds excited about it. You sound like, I'm giving it up.
1: No, I am excited, but I just know it is going to be a little bit of a struggle. Again, because socially, I like to drink.
0: But you can have fun without the alcohol.
1: I know, but when all your other friends are drinking,
2: that's
1: you're
2: why,
1: like, oh,
2: that's
1: I
2: lost. That's that. Where you lost. Uh-huh. To me, you lost already because you already blame it on your friends.
1: I haven't lost because I haven't gave in yet.
2: I know, but you're saying...
1: I'm sorry. I've done it for 9 months twice. Leave me alone.
2: Oh, that's a good point. That's a good point. Just pretend like you're pregnant. And then you have to not drink.
4: She drank.
0: Are you saying she looks pregnant right now? Is that what you said?
2: I'm saying pretend like you're pregnant.
0: Oh, my God,
2: I'm saying pretend.
0: Wow.
2: I didn't say that.
0: According to Nicasio, I don't know where he found this, but we're going to talk about it. You should never refriend a person.
2: Oh, yeah.
0: Once they're done, they're done. Facts. We'll talk more about it next.
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0: Nicasio found us online. He felt the need to share it, so we'll listen and then discuss. You should never refriend a person.
2: Never refriend a person. And I'm serious. Stop doing that. You see, if somebody shows you they don't value the friendship, believe them the first time. And I'm not talking about misunderstandings. I'm not talking about people making a mistake. Nah, I'm talking about people who intentionally cross you. They talked behind your back, switched up when things got good for you. Only called when they needed something. Disappeared when you needed them. You see, then 6 months later, they popped back up talking about, we should catch up. For what? The version of you that needed the friendship already learned the lesson. You see, the problem is people get lonely and start romanticizing old friendships. You start remembering the laughs, the memories, the good times, and conveniently forget why the friendship ended in the first place.
0: If I cut everyone off based on people that didn't check on me, I'll have no friends.
3: Oh my God. No new friends.
0: I was alone during my divorce other than my business partner, Mikey.
4: Hi.
0: Wow. This is just... these are just facts. But that's my thing. Like, I don't feel like you have to necessarily cut everyone off because I like certain things about people still. Mm-hmm. You just have to know where to put them.
3: For sure.
0: In your life, you have to know how to maneuver and you can't place your expectations on them anymore.
1: I kind of agree with this whole saying, only because I feel like I have like had falling outs with friends and then we've tried to, I guess, be friends again and it's never working out.
0: Nicasio?
3: I don't really take it serious, like, because people, you know, people mess up all the time, but it's funny because your business partner, Mikey, is a really good friend too, because when my son broke his leg, I was going through it at that time and you were the only one that checked up on me.
0: Okay, you know why? Because you have to tell people that it happens. You don't... No one can check on you if you don't say what's going on. I think
3: I took some time off and I was just like, I think I messaged him because...
0: Exactly. You know, messaged him and told him, therefore he could then check on you.
3: No, we were on FaceTime and he was just like, yo, like we were talking about something other and at the very end, he was like, yo, how's the little man doing?
0: Yeah, because he knew about it.
3: Oh, maybe so.
0: Yeah. Not maybe, it's a fact. He knew and we did it.
3: He's a good friend.
4: I think I just found out your son broke his leg.
3: You see?
4: Just right
1: That's
4: now.
1: A lie because I asked you about your son it's during that time too.
0: We know y'all got your own thing behind the scenes. We've been knowing that.
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The jump of my comedy journey, a little over 2 years ago, you guys have been in the know. I've talked about it. I've told you about the first open mic. You were here with Carlos Mencia, invited me to open for him. I mean, you've literally been a part of the journey. I've documented it on my Instagram, and here we are 2 years later. So back in April, I filmed the kickoff of my, well, not even kickoff, but I filmed a specific special in Ontario, California at the Improv. Mm-hmm. It's a 1 hour of my entire Love Bomb set. So I'm gearing up to release it, but I'm doing it in a different way. I want to talk to you about it next.

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0: All right, what's up, y'all? It's Tino Gochino. Listen, I'm very excited because I've been on my Love Bomb comedy tour since February. We kicked it off. Mm-hmm. And it's been fun, man. We have another day coming up to August 7th in Coachella at Spotlight 29 Casino. I know we're adding Las Vegas. We're adding Texas dates. There's a few more, like Tri-Cities, Washington.
2: Jamaica?
0: Yeah, we're adding Jamaica, London. You know, we're adding a lot of dates. But specifically, we had filmed the entire Love Bomb set in Ontario, California at the Ontario Improv. And we sold it out. Our radio listeners came out. We had a blast. It was a good night. And it was just one of them ones where I was like, I got to film it here. Like, I need people to feel this energy. And so I want to release that, obviously, because I'm at a point now where I'm very comfortable with my set. I'm gearing up for next year's tour, which will be all new material. So I want to get this stuff out there. Here's a clip.
3: In your 40s, you want someone that knows how to cook? Maybe a f***ing 401k, right? 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Executive member, bitch. I'll get you in 1 hour early.
0: This is the thing. I am at a point where I'm not egotistical enough to think that I can make someone sit down and watch me on YouTube for an hour. I've been back and forth with this. I'm like, I really want to put out the entire thing for everyone to take in, but I also see the way other comedians move and just, I don't know, I've been processing, how should I do this? And so I'm going to put the special out, but not at once.
2: Episode?
0: I will explain more next. I just wanted to get your attention. I need you, and I'm asking for you. So coming up next, I'll tell you what you can do.
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0: I'm very excited, y'all. This is Tino Cochino, and I'm asking for your help. Normally, when we come in here, we do our show, we have a good time, we entertain, and we keep it moving. Today, this is me asking literally for your help. If you listen to the radio show, if you're part of what we do every day, I mean, you've been a part of my comedy movement since I jumped on here and said, hey, I'm going to pursue it. If you go to my Instagram, you can watch from day one to what it's turned into 2.5 years later. My very first quote-unquote special is the Love Bomb Comedy Tour. I've been all over the country with this thing. I prepped it for almost 2 years with Carlos Mencia on the road and Michael Yo. So what I'm doing is taking my Love Bomb Comedy Tour, the 1 hour set, and I'm breaking it down into 10 minute clips. 10 minutes is not a long time. 10 minute clips. I'll drop one clip every month until November, and then in November, release the entire thing. So if you want to watch the full thing at that point, then sure, watch the entire thing. But if not, hopefully I can, you know, start to get some views off of this one and then make someone want to watch the next one and da-da-da-da-da. So the first one is out now. It's streaming on my YouTube, and it's literally called Dating in Your 40s Sucks.
2: Were you more nervous doing that Ontario show, knowing that you were filming it for a special, knowing that if you messed up, it might screw up the whole filming, you know what I mean? I always wondered that about comedians. Do they get extra nervous when they know they're filming a special?
0: Well, especially because normally when you film a special, you do it either over a couple of days that we have different takes, or even if one night you have two shows, so you can kind of go from take to take. And we only did once.
2: Yeah.
0: And so, yeah, like once the full special comes out, you'll see there's a part where the mic cord comes out 10 minutes into it. It falls off the mic. And we had to play it off. But yes, that was nerve-wracking for sure.
2: Okay.
0: There's a lot going on in the comedy world, but I just feel like this is the way I'm going to build it, by talking to you guys, my audience that listens every day, and having you kind of be the backbone of this. You're the ones that come out and support. You're the ones that are selling out the shows. So why not be the ones to help get these YouTube views up? So again, it's streaming now. Go to my YouTube. It's at Tino Cochino. It's only 10 minutes. Watch it. Share it. Show some love. I would greatly appreciate it. Coming up next, we're talking trophy husbands. Could you be one?

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0: All right, so during an episode of TLC's Seeker Sister Wife, one cast member tried to explain the dynamics of his plural marriage with an unexpected comparison in the game of chess, describing himself as a king, but a trophy king, a husband that stays at home while his multiple wives go out and bring home the bacon.
2: I am a stay-at-home dad. In our household, the women are the breadwinners.
3: Nick is a trophy husband, if you will.
4: We prefer it that way, right. Honestly. Like, I would go crazy if I was at the house all the time. And I pride myself on being a breadwinner, and Jenny's right there with me.
2: If you look at a chessboard, the king doesn't really move much, because he just moves a square at a time. Meanwhile, the queen, she's all over the board, okay? The queen's got all the power. The king just kind of holds court.
0: Do we like this? Serena, do you think your husband could be a stay-at-home trophy husband?
1: So, at first I was like, I don't think it sounds too bad. Like, if I made a lot of money, I would like my husband to stay home so we have more time together. But then when he was saying, like, he had multiple wives and they're the ones
5: that about that. Oh, my God, Serena. Jeez, have some
1: fun. Because I feel like he's taking advantage of the situation.
5: All day I could be a trophy husband, especially. I mean, I love my wife. I love having one wife. But, I mean, this guy's got it made. Two wives that make good money.
1: Well, forget about that part, Matt.
6: Oh,
1: that?
6: Damn.
1: Forget about that part.
5: I'm not mad about that part, Serena. Can I speak now? Why do you yell at me for interrupting?
7: Why do you have a Costco shirt on?
5: It's a birthday present. Okay. Anyway.
0: No one can see that.
5: But speaking of Costco, I just imagine my day as a trophy husband. My wife or wives are out there making the money, and I just leisurely go to Costco, and I buy the groceries, maybe buy some flowers for them. You know what I mean? Because Costco has good deals to bring it home. The house is clean.
0: Yeah.
5: I could do this. I could do this.
2: Thank you.
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0: 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And we'll tell you how next.

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2: So many people look down on OnlyFans. It's just people trying to create content and make a living. Yeah. Right? It literally saved one woman's life. I saw this. I thought it was interesting. Serena will give us more detail. What happened?
1: So this woman was in her 20s and she was filming her content with another creator. And the other creator felt like a lump in the girl's breast and was like, hey, that kind of feels like a rock. You should really like go get checked. Mm-hmm. So she went and got checked. And yeah, it turns out that it was breast cancer.
2: Damn.
1: And now she's in her 30s. She's good. You know, she beat it. But she did say like the hardest part was losing her hair, like going to that chemotherapy. Because, mm-hmm. You know, it does take a toll on, you know, your confidence.
2: Right. Mm-hmm. Do you ever do the, like, not TMI, but because I feel like it's real talk. Uh-huh. Do you ever like do checks? Like, do you, because you're supposed to check yourself,
1: yes.
2: Right?
1: No, not really. But that's like why the story too is like, it's important to know your own body. And one thing that she found out that she had the BRCA1 gene, which there is a test to get it done. But that gene shows that she was more likely to get breast cancer than someone else.
3: Do you guys check yourselves, the men in the room, and your, you know,
2: testicular cancer?
3: Yeah.
2: Yeah, I check.
3: Do you?
2: How often? A lot, because sometimes I'll sit down weird and I'll feel like a pain. Oh. And I'm like, what is this?
3: Oh,
2: but then I think I just
3: sat
2: on it.
3: Yeah.
2: Yeah.
1: That's why you're always touching yourself.
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2: 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Is it sabotaging yours? We'll talk about it next,
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0: Are you smarter than Nicasio? It's time to play the game. Listen carefully. Your question today is what?
1: Right before her music career took off, which artist was offered a track scholarship to go to college? Is it A, Sexy Red, B, Ashanti, or C, Lizzo?
0: We have Alina on the line. She wants to play the game. We'll see if she's smarter than Nicasio or not. Next.

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0: Are you smarter than the Casio? Let's play the game, baby. This is Alina, correct?
2: Yes, that's me.
0: I love it. How are you doing today?
2: I'm good. You know, just another day.
0: Another day breathing, living, there no complaints, go. Right?
2: Yeah. Yes.
3: Another day single, you know what I'm saying?
0: Oh, Nicasio asked
2: him.
0: Yeah, see, he's always trying. He's not either. Don't worry.
2: I know he's not.
0: Oh, damn.
3: Shout out.
0: All right, ask her the question. Go ahead.
3: Right before her music career took off, which artist was offered a track scholarship to go to college? Is it A, Sexy Red, B, Ashanti, or C, Lizzo?
2: Well, I'm going to do my best guess, but I'm going to say Lizzo.
3: No.
2: Oh. Oh, my gosh. I have no idea. Was it Sexy Red? Because that was my second question.
3: Not Sexy Red either.
0: All right, so you got one more guess.
2: Dang.
3: Ashanti,
2: wasn't it?
3: Yeah, Ashanti it is.
0: All right, there it is. Shout out to Ashanti. It's all good. It's all good. You get participation trophies here.
2: Yeah. Third time for charm.
0: Exactly. We'll hook you up. Hold on 1 second, okay?
2: Okay, thank you.
0: Actor Brandon Jackson says that fame is dead and everyone's a star. Yeah. I agree with this statement. Yeah. Well, let's be clear. Everyone thinks they're a star. We'll talk more about it next.
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1: I'm serious.
6: 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Yeah.
1: Tell me why.
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0: For all my ladies listening right now, I have a question. And really think about it, okay? Don't just say yes to say yes. Think about it. If you were a man, would you date your friends? Serena?
1: Yes, I would. I'm thinking of my top four friends, my cousin included, because I always call her my cousin bestie. And yes, I think they all have their stuff together. They work out. They have a good head on their shoulders.
0: Let's start with your cousin that you just mentioned. Okay. I have a friend that's interested in her, but I don't think you would be interested in him talking to her. But if you were a man and would date her, he's a man. Why could he not date her?
1: Because maybe it's about the man, not about her.
2: And if you're a man, you date your own cousin, Serena?
3: Yeah, that's kind of weird. What's that called?
1: Oh, gosh.
2: Incest, yeah.
0: What is it about your best friend that you find endearing enough to be like, I would date her because of this?
1: Well, I just think she has a good vibe and her energy, and like she has everything like on her own. Like she has her own house, she has her own car, like she takes care of herself. She's just a really good person.
3: Now, if they were a man, would they date you?
1: Yes, because vice versa. Hmm. I have a good... Why do you always want to...
0: I didn't say anything. The comments on this are funny. She underscore Manigan said, damn, if I say yes, that would say I'm a good person and I attract good people. If I say hell no, then that means I'm a bad person and I run with bad people. So I'm not going to answer.
3: Oh, dang. You're losing
0: the way. On the Swank said, hell nah, especially not Sharika.
2: That sounds intriguing. Chino Cachino Radio.

0: It's hot.
1: 99.5.
2: So I was going to say singer, but I mean, he's done everything. Rapper, singer, country star.
3: Entertainer.
2: Jelly Roll. Going through a divorce with his ex's name is Bunny.
1: Yes.
2: Okay. Oh. So she had posted, I guess, a podcast kind of talking about the divorce and stuff, but then she removed the podcast. Mm-hmm. Serena has all the information as to why inside Tea Time. What's going on?
1: And from that one podcast, she made $100,000, but she said that she just realized that she didn't want the hardest part of her life to be this constant headline. Like, she's like, you know, I have this podcast, so I feel like I need to be honest and open with the listeners, but at the same time, I don't want to keep reliving this.
2: That's how you get through it, though, I feel like. And if you already do this for a living, that's the whole point. Like, you do the podcast, put it out there, and it's going to be a headline no matter what, because you guys were in that limelight. So whether you talk about it or not, TMZ is going to talk about it. Look, we're talking about it now. You took it down. Didn't help anything.
3: Yeah.
2: So you might as well be compensated.
1: And then also people, she was like mentioning too how she was getting criticized for like moving on too soon because she was kissing a 24-year-old. But I'm like, her, like, oh, Jelly Roll divorced her.
3: Yeah, he left her. Yeah.
2: Most of the time when you're breaking up, divorce is done, whatever, the relationship's been done. You just finally... have admitted it to yourself.
0: To the public, yeah.
2: Yeah.
0: And maybe it was therapeutic to do the podcast at first. She got some listens or whatever, but she doesn't want that to live out in the internet forever.
1: Yes.
0: You know what I mean? So it served its purpose.
4: Can you imagine like what he's doing right now? He's probably...
2: He just every fan he meets.
5: Oh, thank you. Thank you. Thank you.
1: Oh,
5: thank
1: you.
2: Thank you. He's having a good time.
4: Getting it in.
2: Dude, there's a woman with, I guess not anymore, but she had a serious stomach issue that was cured by Diet Coke.
1: What?
2: And it was recommended by doctors. And we'll talk all about it next.

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1: DC's number one hit music station.
0: This story is crazy, man. There's a woman that had a painful stomach condition cured after doctors prescribed 1.5 liters of Diet Coke a day.
1: Oh, my gosh.
0: It's crazy. It says that the soda's acidity and carbonation helped dissolve her gastric bezoar, which is a large clump of undigested food.
1: Oh my gosh.
0: And it eliminated the need for surgery.
1: That's crazy. I understand the concept because you see the videos like where you pour it on the car battery and it just dissolves.
0: I've done that in person and I've seen it. And I remember thinking, what does it do to my insides?
2: Yeah. But it's so delicious.
0: But the burn feels so good. Ooh, I love it.
3: And even when you have an upset stomach, you know they tell you like, hey, just drink a Sprite or a Mountain Dew. And
2: nobody's saying drink a Mountain Dew.
1: Not the Mountain Dew.
3: Like a Baja Blast.
0: That'll take it away. Dude, if you were a man, think about this for a second. Serena. If I was a man.
2: Hey, right, yeah.
0: If you were a man. All right, listen.
2: Oh, good song.
0: Serena, if you were a man, would you date your friends? Just think about it, and we'll talk about it next. And don't just say yes to say yes.
3: Yeah.
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1: DC's number one hit music station.
0: For all my ladies listening right now, I have a question. And really think about it, okay? Don't just say yes to say yes. Think about it. If you were a man, would you date your friends? Serena?
1: Yes, I would. I'm thinking of my top four friends, my cousin included, because I always call her my cousin bestie. And yes, I think they all have their stuff together. They work out. They have a good head on their shoulders.
0: Let's start with your cousin that you just mentioned. Okay. I have a friend that's interested in her, but I don't think you would be interested in him talking to her. But if you were a man and would date her, he's a man. Why could he not date her?
1: Because maybe it's about the man, not about her.
2: And if you're a man, you date your own cousins, right?
3: Yeah, that's kind of weird. What's that called?
1: Oh, gosh.
3: Incest, yeah.
0: What is it about your best friend that you find endearing enough to be like, I would date her because of this?
1: Well, I just think she has a good vibe and her energy, and like she has everything like on her own. Like she has her own house, she has her own car, like she takes care of herself. She's just a really good person.
3: Now, if they were a man, would they date you?
1: Yes, because vice versa. Hmm. I have a good... Why do you always want to...
0: I didn't say anything. The comments on this are funny. She underscore Manigan said, damn, if I say yes, that would say I'm a good person and I attract good people. If I say hell no, then that means I'm a bad person and I run with bad people. So I'm not going to answer.
3: Oh, dang.
0: You're using the way. On the Swank said, hell nah, especially not Sharika.
2: That sounds intriguing. 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
0: Woo! 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We're almost there. 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
0: All right, ladies, listen up. Mm-hmm. This is apparently what all men want. And it's according to a therapist.
2: Women don't understand the power they have in making their man a happy person day in and day out by giving him the experience of being a desirable human. I would go as far as to say that the happiness a man in relationship experiences in his life is directly correlated to how desired he feels by his woman.
0: I'm gonna be honest. I feel like the way marriage is perceived when it comes to TV and movies and stuff like that, the man or the husband always seems tolerated.
3: Yes.
0: Versus desired, right? I mean, for real.
3: No, yeah.
0: Why do you think that is?
1: I'm not sure, but I don't feel like that's in real life. I don't know. Like, I desire my husband, but I think that goes for both people. Like, women want to feel desired, too.
3: I feel like women tolerate, like, a husband to, like, have kids, you know, to start a life with, to, like, you know, build a house and stuff like that and finances and everything. But that's not what they want. Like, they want something else. So for Serena, you tolerate this, but you want Chris Brown.
1: Because
3: you know what I'm saying? Like,
1: I
3: want to be Chris Brown's feet.
1: I'm not tolerating anything because you're not, like, if that, you're going to end up with a life that you don't want if you're just tolerating somebody to start a family, because that's a big decision to make on who you're going to have a baby with.
0: That's a different conversation than what we're having, though. I feel like he's trying to say a woman won't base, like, physical anything on a guy. They'll look at the traits and be like, oh, I think he could be a good father. I'll mate with him versus, like, craving the man.
3: Yes.
0: Right?
3: It's very, it's unheard of.
0: It's biology.
3: Like, yeah, it's unheard of when people, like, find someone they want and then they create all this with them.
4: But that's the perfect person, right? You're waiting for the person you're attracted to and you can see a life together with. You get both.
3: I think at first you don't. I think, like what Tina says, this is what you can see them. Like, you see good traits in them.
4: Yeah, but you also got to be attracted to them, right? You're not going to go date some slob.
0: I just feel like the desirable thing. I mean, yeah, it's a conversation, but no guy wants to tell his girl, hey, could you make me feel a little more desirable?
1: Well, why not, though? Because you're in a partnership, so you should be able to be vulnerable with your partner.
3: You shouldn't have to ask, in my opinion.
1: In every relationship, there's going to be a partner who needs a little bit more, and if you're not communicating that, then you guys aren't going to get anywhere.
0: But if you know the other partner needs more, then why do they need to communicate it
1: you don't know. That's why you need to express that.
0: First of all, I'm not your man, so you don't have to talk to me like that in that tone.
3: If I've been...
0: okay? This is not triggering. This is not me and you. Ladies, I know you don't like to be mansplained, but I found this article, and we'll have Serena share it with you, but there are four common mistakes that are making your time of the month worse for you.
4: Oh, yeah. Let Serena do this one.
0: Next.

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2: Apparently, there are four common mistakes that women are making during the time of the month that make that time of the month worse for you. Serena's going to talk all about it. Matt, Nicasio, take notes.
3: Okay.
1: This is coming from an OBGYN, but the first mistake is bed rotting or couch rotting. It says that you want to get exercise, even though it probably feels impossible, but it could actually help with PMS.
2: Do you agree with this?
1: I agree that it's tough to exercise, especially like the first day or two, because you just, I mean, you feel horrible and gross and just, I'm probably not going to listen to that.
2: What's number two?
1: Feeding your cravings with comfort food. So like the chips and the chocolate. Don't overconsume in high fat foods.
2: Damn, so that's messing it up too?
1: It does say like fruits and vegetables that it's actually associated with reducing period pain. So that's probably why it doesn't want you to eat like all the, you know, like chips and chocolate and all that high processed food.
3: Dang, right. So if you're eating this good food, then that's not going to give you pains to where you can actually go work out. So it just starts from
1: it's not even about the pain, it's about the feeling of when you start your period.
3: Yeah.
2: Does it feel like a
4: Falcon punch?
3: Looks like punch.
2: What's number three?
1: Skipping or delaying pain meds. Just take them. If you're in pain, just take them. Because when you avoid or delay, it can actually make it more challenging for, you know, it to kick in.
2: I never get that. Pain. When, when people are like, oh, I have a headache. Well, I'm here, take aspirin. Like, oh, I don't want that for my body. Ah, get out of here. I don't want the pain.
3: Yeah,
2: give me whatever. Get it out of here.
1: Mm-hmm. Yeah, I want to get it like when it's still like little and minor.
3: You got to get ahead of the pain. You'll never catch up. Yeah.
2: Finally, number four. How are women making that time of the month worse for themselves?
1: Self-medicating the unhealthy ways. So some women turn to alcohol or smoking to find a quick relief. And, you know, for obvious reasons, don't do that.
2: Do you think men or women are more responsible for initiating divorce?
1: I'll say women.
3: Come on, Tino.
2: I initiated mine.
3: Oh, yeah.
1: Who is it?
2: Let's talk about it next.
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0: Let's talk divorce. Study shows that nearly 65% of divorces are initiated by women. Serena predicted it.
2: Oh, damn.
0: And the most commonly cited reason is emotional neglect, not cheating. Many women report long-term feelings of being ignored, dismissed, or unsupported. And rather than infidelity, the deeper cause tends to be a lack of intimacy, empathy, or meaningful communication over time. Emotional distance erodes the bond until one partner finally decides to leave.
1: Dang. And that was going to be my guess, too, about feeling that neglect, because I do feel like women carry that, you know, mental load. I've said that so many times. So I think if they're not communicating that, or if they have been and their husband just still hasn't helped, like, relieve some of that, then all that resentment just continues to build.
0: Yeah, 1,000%.
2: My thing is, you're not going to have this fairy tale marriage, like this fairy tale relationship all the time. Like, there's going to be times where, you know, he might not be communicating as much. Like, doesn't mean you got to leave.
1: I know, but I think this is more, isn't just like a one-time thing. This is probably something that has been a problem for a long time.
3: And she probably has brought it up, and he probably ignored her. Like, my wife talks about this stuff, but I don't really listen.
1: Matt.
2: And then what if she leaves? Matt, you're going to be like, yo, I didn't even cheat on you. Like, you're going to leave me?
3: I would understand if because I was neglecting her. I think that's almost worse than cheating.
0: But do you honestly admit that you emotionally neglect her?
3: I have before in the past, especially when we were first married. So I try to make it a habit to be more involved and less neglectful, so that it becomes a natural habit. You got to make yourself do it. Mm-hmm.
0: When you admitted right now that you used to, I thought that was a big step. And as you did that, my business partner Mikey in the background started laughing.
3: He did laugh.
0: Mikey, what was it about?
3: He's been trying to get with my wife for a while.
2: Me too.
0: I think Matt does believe that too.
3: I do, but both of them, the cosmos. Yeah.
4: But he's delusional. But if Matt, if you first neglected her, like at the beginning of the marriage,
3: yeah,
4: like, bro, what do you think was going to happen? It's like, if you're starting off on the wrong foot.
3: I don't know, Mikey. I was like 26 and stupid.
4: Now you're 46 and stupid.
2: Yeah. Oh, my God.

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1: Here's Rose with three things you need to know.
2: Rose, what's up?
3: A bill that could allow autonomous vehicles in D.C. is sparking a major discussion on the future of transportation in the district. The proposal aims to create a legal framework for companies like Waymo to offer fully driverless rides in the city. Supporters argue that autonomous vehicles could improve transportation access and reduce crashes, while critics raise concerns about job loss and public safety. Drivers in Alexandria could face delays as the city begins working on a flood mitigation project. The city is doing utility location investigations in several areas over the next 2 weeks, and that work will lead to temporary lane closures and parking restrictions, noise from construction equipment, and small openings in the pavement through July 24th. And D.C. artists will paint murals in each ward of the city to help celebrate America's 250th birthday. Mayor Bowser announced the D.C. 250 mural project yesterday and said the unique character of each neighborhood will be reflected in the murals that are created. The first mural is already underway in the 1300 block of 8th Street Northeast. Others will start in the next few weeks. I'm Rose. Those are the three things you need to know for your day on Hot 99.5.
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2: 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The Fred Show is on. Good morning, Kaylin.
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2: We'll get to Showbiz Shelly $1,550 in the showdown. You can win that money this morning. Stay or go. Waiting by the phone. Why did somebody get ghosted? Of course, all the entertainment reports, headlines, fun facts, and more all on the way. Let's start the show. Welcome to Tuesday. It's the Fred Show. Thanks for having us up bright and early.

0: by the phone? It's the Fred Show.
1: Ashton, good morning. Welcome to the show. How are you?
2: Good. How are you?
1: Doing great, man. What's going on with this woman, Anastasia? We got to hear how you met, about any dates you've been on, and then kind of where things are now and how we can help you.
2: Yeah. So I met her on this app, like a dating app.
1: Okay.
2: And
1: I'm vaguely familiar with those. Yeah, I've been known to, you know, frequent. But anyway, yeah, okay. So an app. You met her. Then what?
2: Yeah. We went to like a coffee place, and then we got some food later. The date was pretty nice. I was really into her. I thought it went well. I thought she had a good time too, because we had a good night and goodbye. But now she's ghosting me, so I don't know why.
1: Okay. All right. Well, that's where we come in, of course. We're going to call Anastasia, get her on the phone if we can. We're going to ask these questions on your behalf. And the hope, as always, is that we can straighten this out and set you up on another date and pay for it, okay?
2: Yeah, sounds good.
1: Let's see what happens next. Part 2 of Waiting by the Phone after this song on The Fred Show.

0: Good morning. It's the Fred Show, part two of Waiting by the Phone. Ashton.
1: Hello.
0: Let's call Anastasia. This is a woman you met on one of the apps. You went on a nice coffee date. You thought everything went really well. You're a little confused, though, because you've reached out to her to plan another date, and she has not responded to you at all, and you want to know why.
1: Yep, that sounds right.
0: Okay, well, let's call her now. Good luck.
1: All right.
2: Hello?
0: Hi, is this Anastasia?
2: It is.
0: Hi, good morning. My name is Fred. I'm calling from the Fred Show, the morning radio show. The whole crew is here. And I do have to tell you that we are on the radio right now, and I would need your permission to continue with the call. Can we chat for just a second? Would you mind?
2: I guess I have time. What's up?
0: Well, thank you very much. We're calling on behalf of a dude named Ashton, and he says he met you on a dating app, and you guys went on a coffee date recently. Do you remember him?
2: Yeah, I remember, and I'm going to be honest. I'm not sure I'm actually comfortable being on the radio talking about this anymore.
0: Oh. Well, you can hang up anytime, I mean, if you want to, but we'd love to get the story because he reached out to us and he says that he thought the date went really well and he liked you, except he is confused, he says, because he can't get a hold of you. So, I mean, you can tell us and then we'll tell him and then, you know, this whole thing can be over, I guess.
2: Yeah. Okay, well, I mean, I guess you're right. This is very awkward, but I guess nothing illegal happened, so... Sure. Ashton and I met on Bumble. And we were like flirting and stuff, and he asked me out for coffee. And at the time he said it's because, oh, I'm taking a break from drinking, right?
0: Okay.
2: Which is no problem. I don't need to go out and drink, so
0: I was
2: going to
0: ask that question too about the coffee. Like, does he not drink or was he not drinking or, you know, who knows? Yeah, but anyway, so he's taking a break.
2: Yeah, I mean, that's what he told me. Yeah, that's great. I support that. So totally fine. We go, we had food, we got the coffee, we walked to my car, and you know, he gave me a kiss before saying goodbye, and everything was fine. But I don't know, my sixth sense kind of went off, and things took a turn. Basically, I know it's weird, but I did some creeping on him on social, and I found his Facebook with his photo, but it said he was much younger than what he told me.
0: I mean, how much younger? Like, you're going to jail younger or, you know?
2: No, but I have some friends who are cops, and I reached out to them, and they told me that he's 20.
0: So we like, did a background check on the guy. Okay. So
2: yeah,
0: he's 20.
2: Like, I mean,
0: he's 20
2: no.
0: years old, and how old are you?
2: I'm 34.
3: Oh, no.
0: Okay. And how old did he tell you he was?
2: He didn't exactly say, and I guess that's kind of like... what I'm saying, but I mean the whole like, oh, I'm taking a break from drinking. No,
0: yeah, it's been a 21-year break actually that he's taking because
3: he's not legally allowed.
0: He can't physically buy a drink. Okay, wow.
2: Yeah, and my Bumble profile says that my age range is 30 to 50. So it means in order for us to have matched up on Bumble, he had to have lied.
0: Oh, so he consciously said his age older. Okay, now this isn't against the law. He's over 18. He's an adult. I mean, it's not like you did anything wrong, but I can also understand that you...
2: I feel like I kissed a boy.
0: Yeah. Well, you know,
2: I could have babysat this kid.
0: Yeah, I mean, you were 14 years old. You were, you know, a woman, presumably, when he was born. But let me bring... I forgot to mention that Ashton is here, and I'm very forgetful, and I apologize for that. Ashton, how old are you?
1: I'm 20.
0: Okay, and you're purporting to be much older than that to match with older women, which I must say is a genius move.
4: Yes,
0: it is. That's a pro level move.
3: Oh, yeah. The coffee thing was cold.
0: I'll be honest with you.
3: He's
0: very, very creative, and, you were indeed taking a break from drinking because you can't, right. So there's that. But also, if I had it to do over again, when I was 20, I would have been dating much older women, too. In fact, if you've been listening for a while, you know I did have a transformational story when I was around 21, and I went out with someone significantly older. Now, I did not lie about my age.
3: She knew.
0: If anything, I think she lied about hers, among other things.
3: Mm-hmm.
0: But anyway, that was a transformational experience for me, and I can see why you might want to do this, but what were you going to do when you eventually had to tell her how old you were?
1: Well, honestly, I didn't really think that far ahead, obviously, but...
0: Shocking.
1: I would have been honest about it, and you know, hopefully that they would take it seriously.
0: Did mom forget to pay your cell phone bill? Right. I mean, what's going on here? You're breaking up a whole bunch. Anastasia, so you kissed a 20-year-old. You're 34. I mean,
4: There's nothing wrong with that age gap.
0: No, you...
5: Well, yes, it is. When someone's 20...
0: I think there's nothing wrong with it. I think that a person needs to not pretend to be 10 plus years older. I think it's obviously very dishonest.
4: Right. Yes, it's a lie for me.
0: Right. And so I don't think there's any...
4: Fine.
0: Anastasia, you could go out with a much younger man if you chose to, and he can go out with a much older woman if he chooses to, but I think it's the dishonesty, it's the lack of transparency that's the issue here, right?
2: I mean, that's the reason he'll never see me again, but to each their own. I'm not bashing people who date people that are much younger than them, but I was pretty upfront that it's not for me, and then he circumvented the system so that he could slip through the cracks anyway. No, never again.
0: So it was manipulative, it was intentionally dishonest, because he knows that most 34-year-old women are not going to go out with a 20-year-old man. Most. I wouldn't say all, but most. And so you would never have accepted a date with him if you had known that he was 20.
2: No, I mean, there'd be no point. We're not even on the same playing field, mentally, life-wise. Like, there's nothing
0: true.
2: To talk about.
0: I think that's fair to say. That's not a diss. That's just the facts.
2: Exactly.
0: Now, Ashton, how often has this worked for you? And do you ever get caught? Well, taking a break from drinking. Well, it's multifaceted, because not only is it's smooth, but it's highly dishonest. Like, you know what you're doing. Like, you know that you're lying to these women. You're not being deceptive. You're being dishonest.
1: Yeah, I know.
2: You know, I'm glad I took this call now, because I hope you learned a lesson today, Ashton.
0: Yeah, it's giving, like,

0: tell you what.
1: Bad boy.
0: Yeah, you've been a naughty boy.
2: No.
0: Okay, wait a minute.
1: Get over here.
0: This is turning
2: no.
0: into... okay, anyway. So, Anastasia, I mean, I have to ask the question. It's my job. I know the answer. Would you like to go out with him again? We'll pay for it. Perhaps with nice Chuck E. Cheese or something. I don't know.
1: I mean, the pizza fire.
3: Oh,
1: though.
3: My God.
0: We could go to,
3: worth
0: you know,
3: it to be on,
0: a McDonald's with a play place. You know, kind of thing.
2: I feel bad for her. If I kissed a 20-year-old, I would be like, I would feel like I kissed a child.
4: Yeah.
0: I mean, let's just be clear. He obviously looked old enough to her, and she was obviously into it. There's nothing wrong with this. It's just, it's the lie. She didn't, it's not illegal. It's the lie that I would have an issue with, and it would also make me wonder, what else are you not telling me?
2: Right.
0: How, in what other ways are you being deceptive? But, I mean, you didn't, let me ask you this, Anastasia. You couldn't tell that he was 14 years younger?
3: I mean, I wasn't going to say it, but maybe work on your skincare regimen, Ashton.
1: Uh-oh.
3: Like, you pulled it off. That's not a good thing.
0: Oh, wait. So now, okay. So now you kissed the pimply kid. Like, I don't, I'm confused.
3: Okay.
0: Like, I'm confused, Anastasia. I'm trying to give you the benefit of the doubt here that you look like a very mature 20-year-old. And that's how this happened.
3: He had a beard, so, like, that helps, too. I've seen 16-year-olds with a full beard, and they can pull it off.
0: Well, I couldn't grow a full beard at 20, so, you know, he's well ahead of me, yeah. I guess.
1: All right, I still can't.
0: All right, look, so no for a second date. Ashton, look, I bet you there are people who would be into it if you just told the truth. Maybe not as many as you'd like, but you're good. The problem with these kind of lies is eventually you're going to have to tell the truth, and then you have a problem. So why not just tell the truth from the beginning?
5: Yeah, I'll definitely start doing that more, I guess.
0: You should start doing that more. Yeah, I would recommend it. Okay. Anastasia, I'm sorry this happened to you. Good luck to you. Thank you for answering. Ashton, tell the truth. Good luck to you as well.
3: Thanks, guys. Love your show.
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7: Traffic.
4: Good morning. Traffic is stopped on 270 southbound between 118 and Watkins Mill Road. There's an accident that's been moved to the right shoulder. DC 295 southbound, stop and go between Burroughs Avenue Northeast and East Capitol Streets. Branch Avenue northbound, stop and go between the 301 interchange and Brandywine Road. Centerville Road northbound between 29 and 66 is stop and go. And in Fairfax, Franconia Road westbound is closed between South Van Dorn Street and Villa Street. I'm Rose. And that's your traffic.
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4: Plenty of sunshine and very hot, high of 94.
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2: Singer Noah Kahan just made history as the first artist ever to headline four consecutive sold-out shows at the legendary Fenway Park in Boston, which is extra special for him, I'm sure, as he is from New England. He literally sings, "I mean, because I grew up in New England." The monumental run during his current Great Divide tour, I mean, that's like the hottest ticket this summer. It drew over 151,000 fans across July 7th, 8th, 10th, 11th. He cemented his legacy at the venue during his grand finale. And I don't know if you guys have seen this online, but during his show, he gets like a call from someone and he answers the phone. And it, this time, this final show at Fenway, it was a surprise video call from his mama to tell him that he is officially inducted into the Fenway Music Hall of Fame, making him only the fourth artist ever to do that, joining Billy Joel, Paul McCartney, and the Zac Brown Band. So, I mean,
3: that's pretty good.
2: What a run. I know, that's pretty good company to be in.
3: Not bad.
2: I mean, Zac Brown Band, no offense, is a little random to me personally.
3: Yeah, Paul McCartney and
2: Billy Joel, you know? But for an artist, what good company to be in. And, you know, you could just see him soaking it in after the show each night. Most artists, like, hide in their SUV when they're driving away. He has his head out the window. He's throwing, you know, drinks. He's just living his best life. And I love that for him. He's a great person. We made the right one famous. My girl, Ariana Grande, she's allergic to being single. We all have that friend. Last night at her show in Brooklyn, I believe she's also doing a few shows there. I think this is like the new thing. Artists would rather stick in one spot and sort of have people come to them. But she changed the lyrics to Thank You Next, which is, you know, a song that mentions all of her exes. That night, last night, she changed it about Ricky Alvarez. Remember, we just saw her hanging out with him over the 4th of July, and she changed the lyrics to "Wrote some songs about Ricky, we always find our way back." It used to be, "We always, I think, wrote some songs about Ricky.
4: Now I listen and
2: now
4: laugh.
2: Now I listen and laugh." Yeah.
4: Look at me, knowing the lyric.
2: Yeah, yes, girl. Yes.
3: Wow, hold on a second. Someone record this moment.
2: On you actually brand. Know the words.
4: It's AI.
2: Yeah. So we always find our way back. So they are back.
4: Yes.
2: And she has just broken up with Ethan Slater. And before that, she had just gotten out of a marriage. And before,
3: girl, just chill for a minute.
2: Right. Like, single
3: or
2: Ariana.
3: Or do what I did and chill for 40. It's great.
2: Just take a beat, my girl. But yeah, so now she's back with Ricky Alvarez, it seems like. Did anyone see, you saw Moana, Paulina?
4: I certainly did.
2: You did. And what are your reviews about it? Because it's not doing as good as they feel it would have.
5: You know, there's things that we should do in life and things that we shouldn't do.
2: Okay.
5: And I think Dwayne The Rock Johnson in a hula skirt, we didn't need it. Like, we really didn't need it. We really didn't. Like,
3: I think a lot of people in their, you know, middle-aged people would disagree with you on that.
5: And he is very middle-aged. You can see it. It's coming out.
3: Oh, damn.
5: It's coming out. No, but that's
3: the
5: good.
3: The roast of The Rock.
5: No, like, he needs to live his life.
3: But isn't that traditional? Is that what he was supposed
5: very
3: to be wearing?
5: Very traditional. And he, I think, is Hawaiian, I believe.
2: Yeah, he is.
5: And he is Hawaiian descent. Again, though, like, he could have sat that one out. You guys.
3: He
5: like,
3: should sit that part of his heritage out.
5: No, just sit out of, like, certain movies. It's okay. You know, it's okay. Like, they could have had someone else play him. I'm sure there's other actors.
3: Oh, if Disney calls me, I am not sitting out.
2: No, I'm wearing the wig.
3: No, I'm in, and I'll do all 18 of them or whatever. Yeah.
5: Listen, and I know he is the original voice of Moana, or not Moana, Maui. His name is Maui, I'm sorry.
2: Yeah.
5: For the big Moana fans out there, but I just feel like he could have sat this one out.
2: Okay.
5: I don't know. Just like, it's okay to get older. It's okay.
2: Yeah,
5: it's okay.
2: It is interesting. Like, I mean, they made
3: apparently
2: a
3: apparently it's not.
5: No, it certainly is. But just like, know like where you gotta go. You know what I mean? No, where we're going.
3: It's not
5: like,
3: Moana, says Paulina.
2: The Rock
3: take,
2: out to pasture.
3: Take your traditional garb off and get off of my movie screen for $220 or however much it costs. Take the whole family to the movie.
2: We have no use for you, Dwayne.
5: No.
3: Wow, Paulina.
5: It's a good movie, and I'm a big Moana girl. I'm a big Disney girl.
2: Yeah, it's interesting. They made like a perfect cartoon movie and then they needed to make a live action. I'm not sure why, but the budget was like $250 million. And
5: whoa.
2: I think domestically in the opening weekend, which was a holiday weekend, only $43 million it made. And then international $52 million. So They lost a lot of money.
3: Yeah, but then
2: on
3: every
2: that.
3: Kid's got to have the doll and all the stuff that goes with it, and then the Barbie.
2: I mean, Disney will be
3: rest.
2: Okay.
3: Right.
2: And so will Dwayne.
5: Dwayne's not worried about me
3: There's
5: and my
3: roses. There's another Fast and Furious movie coming soon, I'm sure.
2: Right.
3: So. I think he's going to wear a Hawaiian skirt now just because you don't like it.
2: Is Dwayne in those? Or is that
5: The Rock? Yeah, he's in them.
2: He's in Fast and Furious.
3: Fast and Furious?
2: Yeah.
3: Is he?
2: Yeah.
5: It's Vin Diesel, him,
2: okay,
5: the whole crew.
2: I thought it was just the one bald. Okay.
5: Tyrese.
2: Two of them. Got it. Yes. Yes. Shout out. Shout out to the Fast and Furious.
3: No, Pitbull's not in them, but he's the other bald. He's the third bald.
5: Yeah, why not put him in it?
2: It may surprise you, but I don't watch those.
3: Well, I heard he wanted to do Moana, but he was afraid of your review. So.
2: The last one I saw was Tokyo Drift, so that was a time ago. If you want to catch up on anything you missed from our show, you can always do that on the free iHeartRadio app.
3: All right, morning, everybody. It's Tuesday, and the Fred Show is out. We'll get to Stay or Go, debate some relationship drama, and

0: It's the Fred Show. Good morning, Big Loss. Big L for AI, you guys. First year students at the University of Chicago Law School are not allowed to have phones, laptops, or tablets at all next year. They are prohibiting phones, laptops, and tablets in classrooms as part of a new push to blunt over-reliance on artificial intelligence while still preparing students to use it. The school, in a detailed statement, says it aims to build AI-resilient teaching, emphasize distinctly human skills like critical and strategic thinking, and train students in ethical, effective AI use. So people go to law school, what are you, like 22 years old or something? I mean, these people may never have seen a piece of paper before.
1: Right.
2: I don't know how to write anymore, I realized the other day.
0: See, there you go. Like, so you can't go to law school.
2: Well, oh, bummer. Yeah.
0: I know you were thinking about it, but you can't go now because you wouldn't be able to take your computer in there and you'd have to actually write things down. I mean, Kiki, you would have to go hours on end without even the temptation to look at TikTok, which you're not supposed to be doing in the middle of a law school class.
1: Well, it's really the entertainment aspect for me. They would have to come with something like the class would need to be more entertaining for me to really focus. But I think this is kind of cool. We need to make learning cool again. You know, like we as humans need to retain information at some point again. And so this is a new movement. I'm here for it.
0: Yeah, I guess they're going to have like certain people allowed to take notes in the classroom and maybe then they share the notes or something. New requirements will have students draft legal writing without AI use, but they can use it for research and revision with both their work and AI usage evaluated. Upper level executives, I didn't go on about this here. I'm reading this real time. Yeah, so basically no laptops in 1L law school classes anymore because people are relying on AI too much, which, I mean, isn't that the future, though?
1: I don't
0: maybe
1: know.
0: If you're really good at AI and you can get through law school that way, like that's a good thing. Maybe you should be rewarded for that. Like, I'm extremely resourceful. I didn't have to learn this because...
2: Yeah, then when you're in court arguing a case, you can be like, hold on, I need to talk to Chad or Claude or whoever we're on at that
0: point. I mean, most of my lawyer friends don't know how to go to court anyway because they never had to do it. So, you know, like, I have a couple lawyer friends. I don't think they're lawyers. I don't think every lawyer knows how to go to court.
2: Yeah. No, I'm just saying, I've never heard of lawyers.
3: Is that like a specialty?
0: I think that, like, you know, guys that do contracts and negotiations and stuff, they're not like, you know, in the courtroom, Your Honor.
2: Do it in school or anything? Or
0: may
2: like
0: it please the court or whatever. Well, I mean, maybe they have to show they can do it in school, but I don't know. I don't think that means that you can do it after, you know, 15 years removed from law school.
2: Yeah.
4: So you're advising more than actual like practice.
0: Right. Like, probably. I think some lawyers, trial lawyers, obviously go to court. And I think other lawyers, maybe they don't go to court. And then I don't know. I'd hire somebody else. Half my friends would be like, I'm hiring you. You're probably using AI. And they probably are. I mean, how many lawyers do you think are using AI and you're paying hundreds of dollars an hour for it?
2: Every single one.
0: So then that's the real world. So they should let them use it then. Forget about it. And if you want to be an overachiever and go to court, then you'd have to learn it yourself, I guess.
1: Don't let that laptop battery die. We're all in trouble.
0: Yeah. That's true.
4: It's a wrap.
0: That's true. It's the Fred Show.
5: Brittany, bitch.

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4: Fairfax Franconia Road westbound is closed between South Van Dorn Street and Villa Street for emergency utility repairs after an earlier accident. You're going to want to follow police direction there. Interloop local lanes between the local lane split and 295 is stop and go. DC 295 southbound stop and go between Eastern and East Capitol Street. 270 southbound, there's an accident that's been moved to the right shoulder between 118 and Watkins Mill Road. And there's an accident blocking the left and center lanes on Sully Road northbound after 66. I'm Rose and that's your traffic.
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4: Plenty of sunshine and very hot, high of 94.
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1: Here's Rose with three things you need to know.
2: These are all the biggest stories of the day. Rose, what you got?
3: The Lincoln Memorial Reflecting Pool is once again being drained. Crews are removing debris left behind by the holiday firework display while also dealing with a new algae bloom that developed in the water. According to reports, fencing is up so you can't walk on the sidewalks that's right next to the reflecting pool, and you might not be able to until mid-August. A D.C. nonprofit that distributes meals to about 7,000 people every day is ready to expand. Food and Friends broke ground for the expansion at its headquarters in Northeast D.C. yesterday. The group expects to double its ability to distribute meals when the expansion is complete in May. And Montgomery County Public Schools is getting families ready for the new school year with six regional back-to-school fairs on August 22nd. The free event will connect families with school staff and community organizations while offering help with enrollment, transportation, health services, and other back-to-school resources. The fairs will be held at six high schools across the county, three in the morning, three in the afternoon, which is going to make it easier for families throughout MoCo to attend. I'm Rose. Those are the three things you need to know for your day on Hot 99.5.
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3: Franconi Road westbound is closed between South Van Dorn Street and Villa Street for emergency utility repairs after an earlier accident. You're going to want to follow police direction there. Interloop local lanes between the local lane split and 295 is stop and go. DC 295 southbound stop and go between Eastern and East Capitol Street. 270 southbound, there's an accident that's been moved to the right shoulder between 118 and Watkins Mill Road. And there's an accident blocking the left and center lanes on Sully Road northbound after 66. I'm Rose and that's your traffic.
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3: Lisa, how do you lie to your kid?
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3: It's kind of brilliant.
5: Mm-hmm.
3: Write that one down.
5: I'm going to use it.
3: Yeah, you might need that one someday.
5: Today when she has a tantrum.
3: Yeah.
5: she'll totally
3: understand.
5: Yeah, she'll
3: have a full understanding of what you mean. Tuesday, July 14th. Good morning. It's the Fred Show. Hi, Caitlin.
6: Hello.
3: Hello, Jason Brown. Hi Paulina.
7: Hey.
3: Hi, Kiki.
8: Good morning.
3: Shelby Shelley, $1,550 in the showdown next hour. That money could be yours. Bella Hameen is here on the phone and the text, 855-591-1035. Headlines in the Entertainment Reporter coming up. What are you working on?
5: Well, we got to show the world our beautiful country, a la the World Cup. And I need to tell you what one of the World Cup stars brought home to his home country as a souvenir from America.
3: Let me get to this just so I don't forget it. I don't want any nasty texts like I don't want a Nancy text like I got on Friday.
5: Oh, boy.
3: Maureen, happy birthday. There you go. Happy birthday.
5: Woo!
3: Happy birthday. See, I did it right off the top. Yeah. So I don't want to hear about it. I don't want a nasty Nancy. Even though we love Nancy, I don't want a Nancy passive aggressive nasty text. Some of you get so passive aggressive, so sassy in the comments and on the text. You know, I would have expected. You should expect nothing. You should expect. Look at you dealing with a bunch of clowns. Come on, man. I'm reading on TMZ, which, of course, is a reliable source. Probably more reliable than we'd like to believe.
5: They're
3: breaking stories left and right. They have been for decades. Tom Segura and his wife, you know him, the comedian? Christina P., they have the podcast together. I think their podcast is hysterical. Anyway, they're getting divorced after 18 years of marriage. And, of course, the first thing I do is run right to the comment section where all the misinformation lives. You know, you got people in here with, first of all, some of the stuff is funny. Some of the stuff is theory. Nobody knows what they're talking about. It's like anything that happens on this show, you know, where it's like somebody writes something that happened and then you go to Reddit, you go to the comment section and people just make up people that I think we know, by the way, with their fake me, you know, their little gray picture.
5: Right.
3: You know, because of course, they would never sign their name to any of this. Why would you do that? Why would you have any accountability when you're making stuff up? And then they just write crazy stuff in the comment section, and then people read that like it's fact, and then get all mad about the thing they read in the comment section that's not true. But so I'm here, and the main theory that I'm seeing is that he lost a bunch of weight recently. And I think they both were on GLP-1s. But look at this. GLP-1s leading to divorce. Left and right. He's skinnier now. And people are like, well, he's all skinny. So he divorced his wife of 18 years. Now, is that true? I have no idea. And I also hope they keep the podcast going, because that would be hysterical. People getting a divorce doing a podcast?
5: Yeah, I'm kind of here for that. I haven't seen that one yet.
3: I would listen to that. They always did kind of seem like buddies, you know, and not really married people.
5: Those are my favorite, though, like the married buddies. Well, I hope to get there.
3: I don't know if it was their favorite, though. Oh. Maybe they didn't want to be buddies with each other anymore.
5: Oh, I see what you're saying.
3: But this dude is always with that Bert guy. Bert.
5: Oh, yeah.
3: And so a lot of the comments in here are like, good, he can finally marry Bert now.
5: Oh.
3: Or who gets Bert in the, does Tom have custody of Bert and Christina gets visitation on weekends because they're like always together?
7: That's funny.
3: But I wonder if that's the thing. I wonder if that's what happened, was the dude gets a little bit skinny. And I hate to blame it on him, because I don't know, it could be on her too, I guess. But, you know, dude gets all skinny and decides, you know what? Now I got movies, I'm on Netflix, I got this big podcast company, I got my own big podcast, got all this stuff going on, doing Netflix specials, comedy tour, all this stuff. And now 25-year-olds want to hook up with me, even though I'm bald with a beard. And he decides after 18 years, you know what, I'm in.
7: He got a new body.
3: Yeah, I mean, I don't know.
7: Put some new miles on a new body.
3: I mean, you're losing weight, it's falling off of you, Kiki.
7: You.
3: I mean, at what point are you going to say, Omarion's, you know what, I'm listening to his pitch now. Even though you're engaged to be married.
7: Yes, I am an engaged to be married woman. And I am very faithful.
3: But the weight's falling off. The teeth are, that were already straight, but we're getting them even straighter.
5: Oh, yeah, honey.
3: And so I want to know what happens when this whole transformation's over. Is it going to be Big Tim at the end of the aisle when this finally happens?
7: I hope so. I believe so.
3: Or is it going to be Tom Segura?
7: If I get some new edges, it's over with. I don't know. I don't know. We're going to see.
3: You keep going to New York, and you keep going to this tour and that tour. And you got people.
5: I'm just saying.
3: You got the white guys in the suburbs that are into you. I'm just wondering, you know, is the next person on the show to get married? Who's it going to be at the end of the aisle?
5: Protect Big Tim.
7: We have 300, like, days left, so may the best man win.
3: May the best man win. Man. I agree. Would you guys like to talk about Zara, Goldfish, or would you like to continue talking about weddings? It's Choose Your Own Adventure today. We're probably going to get to all three, but what would you like? Paulina, you pick.
5: You know what? I want to start with Goldfish.
3: You want to talk about Goldfish?
5: That's not something I thought I'd hear today.
3: Okay. Well, me neither. But, you know, I'm scouring the interwebs and the newspapers and all the things.
5: Yeah,
3: you know,
5: you're a journalist.
3: I require them to order 18 newspapers from all over the world to this radio station every day. And I read through each one each and every day. This would have been a much harder job, I think, like in the 70s.
6: Oh, yeah.
3: Because that's exactly what you would have had to have done.
5: Mm-hmm.
3: You know, now at least I got the interwebs, so my lazy ass can sit here with my coffee in one hand and my, you know, whatever in my other hand and just sit here and read. But no, you'd have to go through each page of newspaper, which I think I might actually kind of enjoy.
7: We need to get back to it.
3: You remember I tried to get newspaper delivered to my home, and it was like an act of Congress to get it done, and then I didn't read it, but I really wanted it. It was very exciting for me to open my, I'm like a 40-year-old old man. I opened the door and there was a newspaper there. I was so excited. I stayed at a hotel recently in New York that had the New York Times right there at the door when you opened it. And I was like, this is so exciting. And they had pencils.
6: Oh,
3: they were cool. It was like one of these, like, you know, boutique-y hotels,
7: oh,
3: you know?
7: Yeah.
3: And it was like, I don't know. They had pencils in the hotel room. Like, they were so chic. I don't know. So there's a sushi restaurant in Buenos Aires, Argentina, that has two goldfish in a glass display. I guess they're living, which is a dangerous place to live if you're a goldfish. I don't think people eat goldfish. I hope they don't. But that's a dangerous... If you're a living fish in the window of a sushi restaurant, that's a dangerous place to live, I think. Most people don't notice them, I guess. But someone did one day, and they were upset because these goldfish in the window of the sushi restaurant are exposed to sun and street noise. So someone took the place to court. And apparently, according to the Argentine court system, goldfish have rights.
7: What?
3: Anybody passing by and stopping to look could see that it wasn't suitable for the fish. Who is a lawyer for the fish? See, the lawyer for the fish. Or I guess he is. So that's why they decided to file a complaint with the courts, arguing that the conditions of these fish violated a law which penalizes animal abuse in Argentina. With the help of specialists, they built a legal case and almost immediately convinced the court to move the fish to a more suitable place. The main promoter of this charge, or of this change rather, said that the restaurant staff did not object to the ruling at all. And they've reached out for comment, but there is none. Having two goldfish in a glass display is more or less the same thing as putting two polar bears in a cage inside of a sauna, according to the lawyer. And so he offered to adopt them and rescue them, and apparently no. They just said they would move the 40-liter display case into a larger tank at one of the owner's houses, I guess, and then the fish could remain there. So, yeah, somebody walked by and decided, nope, not today, not for these goldfish, and sued and won. There are good people in the world.
5: I was going to say they are fighting the crime that no one else will. They are fighting for the fish.
3: I think I would be offended by that too, though. If I walked by a window and it was like bright sun shining on to, you know, I don't know, if I thought they were like hot or something.
5: Aww.
3: I think I'd feel the same way about that if I noticed it.
5: Mm-hmm.
3: That I would have bought a dog in a car or something.
5: Oh.
3: And I'm no hero, but if I saw a dog in a hot car in the summer and the windows rolled up, I'm not over here trying to tell you that I'm a hero, though, but if I saw that, I would stand there and wait a little while to see if owners came. And by a little while, I mean a couple of minutes. I'd call the cops, probably break the window.
5: Yeah, I caused a big scene.
3: Yeah.
5: And then I break the window. I thought about this. I really have. Well, I have a baseball bat now in my car.
6: Oh.
5: In case
6: oh.
5: you guys are wondering for this
3: oh.
5: reason. Well, if there's like a child or a animal in there, like I'm doing it. I feel like we're just living in a society. People just don't, like, they're doing what they want. Things don't make sense.
6: You need it.
5: Yeah, you gotta.
3: It's a lawless land.
5: You gotta.
3: You gotta carry a baseball bat now, Paulina,
5: I
3: guess.
5: My stepdad used to, so.
3: Actually, I don't think that's advice I want to promote, but.
5: I just have it.
8: Car windows.
5: Right, I didn't say do anything with it. Just have it.
7: Paulina with her bat.
5: Just have it.
3: You got a bat.
5: Yeah, my stepdad was good for something.
3: We also did Daddy-Daughter Day a few years ago, and I took her to get her concealed weapons permit, which was interesting, because you wanted to learn how to shoot a gun.
5: I did, yeah.
3: And I grew up with guns, so So we went and
5: perfect duo.
3: And we did a little class with our friend Dave, who I don't think is in business anymore. I don't know what happened, but I looked up Dave recently, and it doesn't appear that he's teaching concealed weapons courses any longer. Which is I don't know if maybe he moved to another academy or something. I don't know what happened. But yes, Paulina, you passed. Except you didn't send the paperwork in, which means I don't think it's good anymore, which means I think you have to take the class again.
5: I know.
3: Which maybe was okay. Maybe that's okay. Because the bat might be all we need.
7: You think so? Oh,
5: and your bullets were hitting her in the head. Yes.
3: Well, right. If you've ever been to an indoor shooting range, or any shooting range for that matter, you know, they have like the stalls, and I was shooting, taking my test, which is a joke. At least in this state, it's a joke. I mean, you have to hit the paper that's like 5 feet in front of you, which, you know, whatever. So I was doing that. And the, you know, it's a semi-automatic pistol. It was a Glock. And so the, you know, the,
5: I'm getting a little.
3: My Gat? My Gat? My Glock? Is this doing something for you?
5: I don't know.
3: And so, you know, like when you shoot the semi-automatic gun, the little shell casing pops out of the, the side, you know, out of the slide, out of the opening, whatever, and then goes out, you know, it, I don't know what it does, shoots out to the side or whatever. So it was going over the top of the little partition, and the shell casing, one hit you in the head, the shell casing.
5: The shell casing.
3: And you said, stop hitting me with your bullets. In the shooting rage, you said that, which got some people alarmed.
5: Hey, now.
3: Some people stopped to see what if I was actually shooting a human being in the shooting range. Turns out it was just the shell casings, but I think a bat might be
5: good enough for me.
3: Too much, actually, but whatever you think you need.
5: All right.
3: The gun may have, the gun was too much.
5: Yeah, I'll remain a FOID holder in that case.
3: Yes. Did you send that paperwork in?
5: Oh, anyone can get the FOID, I think, in this state.
3: I think you still have to send something in.
5: Yeah, I have that.
3: Oh, okay,
5: for another
3: good.
5: 3
3: well,
5: years.
3: That's good.
5: Locked in.
3: Okay. All right. Well, as long as the goldfish are safe and well.
5: Around me.
3: Paulina's going to carry her bat around Argentina just in case.

0: biggest stories of the day.
1: Okay, well, someone texted 708, which window would you break if you were going to break a window and save an animal or a child's life if they were stuck in a car in the summer with the windows up? And I thought maybe this person knew the right answer because I was like, wait a minute, is there a right answer?
2: Right.
1: I think I'd pick the one that was furthest away from the kid or the animal, and then I would pop the lock and get him out, right?
2: Yeah.
1: And then I said, well, is there the right, which was the right one to do? I thought you were going to teach me the correct one.
2: Right.
1: And they wrote back, I don't know, windshield maybe. That's the biggest one.
2: Right. No, we're not doing the windshield now. Come on.
1: I don't know if that's a good idea, but I thought maybe you knew, and that's why you were asking. I thought you were going to educate me about it, and then you didn't.
2: You're
1: it's upsetting.
2: Right. Come on.
1: So, guys, lettuce and salad greens are suspected in the Michigan Cyclospora outbreak. That might be the source of Michigan's outbreak, a parasitic illness that can cause intense diarrhea. The state's chief medical executive says that the early information has shown lettuce as a common product that regularly comes up during the investigation. The finding applies only to Michigan, which has had over 2,000 cases so far, at least that's what's reported. Michigan health officials are telling consumers to avoid prepackaged salads and instead get and thoroughly rinse individual heads of lettuce. I'm watching TV yesterday, I'm making a salad, and they say, don't eat strawberries, don't eat tomatoes, and then something else. And I'm looking down at my salad that has strawberries and tomatoes in it.
3: Oh, a little summer salad?
1: That I had washed. I mean, I washed it, but as I'm eating it, I'm like, how bad is this diarrhea going to be?
2: You keep saying you want it.
1: I don't.
2: You're going to mess around.
1: I don't think I really want it. I don't really think I want it. But I'm eating this salad, and I'm like, did I wash it enough? And then I took a shower, and I'm like, I don't know. 10 pounds right here is all I need. I think I'd be in great shape.
2: No.
1: For the summer to be over and it to be fall again. You know, I always say I'm going to be like snatched in time for summer. And my motivation seems to increase as I take my shirt off by the pool, only for me to then get fired up for fall.
2: Yeah.
1: Just in time to put a flannel on and nobody would even see it. You're supposed to get fired up in the winter so that you're ready to go for the spring and summer. But no, not me. I didn't do them. The Mega Millions and Powerball jackpots are still rising. Lottery fever's going crazy. So I guess there was no grand prize winner in Monday night's Powerball drawing. So the top prize jumps to an estimated $498 million ahead of the next chance to strike it rich on Wednesday. Meanwhile, tonight's Mega Millions drawing will be worth at least $637 million. The cash option on that works out to $278 million. And I won't go on the rant again. If you've been listening to the show for a while, you know this really upsets me. But that number, the cash option, is pre-tax.
2: Mm-hmm.
1: So I always thought if you won 637 and the cash option was 278, which is significantly less, almost $400 million, $350 million less than what you won, I thought that meant that's the number. There you go. But no, that's just what you get if you want to get paid now as opposed to over 30 years. You still have to pay tax on that. So you won $637 million. And then you got 278, and then you paid 60% on that. So I wind up getting $110 million, which is fine. Which is I can work with that. I mean, I'm going to get this diarrhea thing. I may not have long to live.
3: Stop saying that.
1: But I'll be skinny. I'll be skinny when I die, which is fantastic.
3: You'll be in the hospital. You need water.
1: Who needs a GLP-1? Just gnaw on some lettuce. You didn't.

0: wash. Don't do that. Do not do that. Oh, but I'm 110 mil. I can make it work. But I'm sorry. I'm going to stay up at night with my 110 mil with my two 25-year-olds on either side of me in my new mansion. And I'm going to say to myself, I should have 637 million.
1: Right. I would keep thinking about that.
0: I would too. Yeah. It would really bother me, I think. Remember the one where the one that made the show? It's in one of our intros, but it's like, what was it, $2 billion or something, or $1.8 billion, and the take-home wound up being like $600 million? I'm like, how did that happen? Robert. Where did it all go?
2: Right.
0: Yeah, if I win $1.6 billion in the Powerball, like, I would think I'm a billionaire, but I'm not.
1: Right.
0: It's crazy. Mm-hmm. FIFA, I think we mentioned this yesterday, but FIFA is planning to showcase a halftime show during the World Cup final on July 19th. However, this is the part. You're going to have Madonna, Shakira, and BTS in 11 minutes. It has to be 11 minutes to avoid interfering with the usual 15-minute halftime break that football players are used to. So, like, in FIFA, they adhere. They say, look, those guys are used to, these divas are used to 15 minutes. In the Super Bowl, they don't care. It's like an hour.
1: Right.
0: It's like two separate games. Halftime is like an hour. These guys have to warm up again, but not at FIFA. So, Madonna, Shakira, and BTS all in 11 minutes on July 19th for the final. Gus, the T-Rex... This is like a T-Rex fossil. It's up for auction for $30 million. A Tyrannosaurus Rex fossil named Gus is available for auction at Sotheby's in New York. And the bidding is starting at $19 million and will no doubt bring in far more. They're saying as much as $30 million. The sale has drawn pushback, though, from scientists who argue that such a complete specimen should not be in some rich guy's house, but rather used for scientific study. Gus was found in South Dakota and restored over the course of 6 years. He measures 38 feet long and 12 and a half feet tall, and again, might fetch about $30 million. I don't know what you do with this. I mean, I'm sure it goes up in value or whatever. It's a dinosaur. But do I have a dinosaur room if I win the Powerball and get my $110 million? I know that, like, Leonardo DiCaprio is a fossil collector. Like, a lot of famous people collect this stuff. And then I read a book about fossil smuggling and how some of these famous people, I think Nicolas Cage is too.
1: Smuggling?
0: They buy, well, from other countries. So, like, people go to other countries, they'll dig this stuff up, they'll bring it back and sell it. And then there's been all this legal legislation with other countries going, hey, that's ours. Like, you can't just have that.
1: Right.
0: And they wound up having to give it back. And then they put it like in a museum or so everybody can see it. Cause it's like, you don't get to just take that, I guess, and put it in your living room. But I don't know what I would do with that. I wonder that about a lot of things that rich people buy. You know, you buy something, you buy Michael Jackson's sequins jacket at an auction. Like, I think you can frame that and put it on the wall. That's cool.
1: Yeah, that's
0: that doesn't
1: good.
0: Really hurt anybody. But a dinosaur should be in a museum, right? Especially if it's perfect.
1: It should, but I mean, having a T-Rex in the crib is kind of lit, you know.
0: You put that in the foyer? Where do you put that? In the backyard? What do you have your own room for it? Like, where do you put the dinosaur?
1: I don't know, but it's kind of lit. Like, you know, I got a dog and what else? A T-Rex, you know.
0: I don't think Lux would like the dinosaur too much.
1: He would bark at it.
0: I got a couple food stories for you today. Olive Garden's never-ending pasta pass is back after 6 years. They're bringing it back for the first time since 2019, giving 10,000 customers the chance to enjoy unlimited pasta, super salad, and breadsticks for 13 weeks for $100. The passes go on sale Thursday at 2 p.m. Eastern and have sold out within minutes. I wonder about this. I mean, this is obviously for the PR because everyone's going to talk about it. So maybe they lose money on it. Maybe they don't. I don't know. The kind of people who I think are going to like hit refresh to get one of these things at 2 p.m. Eastern on Thursday. You know, I think they are the kind of people who would go every day. And I'm sure there are limitations. But they have, like, whether it's this or whether it's like a buffet. And if you work in the restaurant industry and you know the answer, I would love to know. 855-591-1035. But someone must have done a math equation on this. Or, like, I think about this at these, when I see these videos about these wild airline clubs you can go to. Like, the white Turkish airlines or the Japanese airlines, Asian airlines have these, Middle Eastern airlines have these wild. If you fly first class and you have a lot of money, you can go to these insane lounges where they like have, you know, I don't know, they have like Morimoto making sushi rolls like right there.
1: Caviar station.
0: Yeah, like they'll, you could pick your cow. Actually, well, not in some countries, but you know, like whatever. It's just insane luxury. And I was watching one about Turkish Airlines yesterday in Istanbul, and it was like 50 food stations and all this stuff, and it's just these chefs making all this stuff. So also I can fly in business class and be hungry, or be not hungry, I guess. But I wonder, did they just assume, like, well, a human can only eat so much, so we're going to make all this stuff available, but, like, every person can only, their stomach's only so big, so, like, we're not going to get killed on this. You know, or like when they have like the finest alcohol, you know, they can only, how much champagne, like Dom Perignon on Emirates, if you're in first class and you get that room that's like 30,000. Have you seen this?
2: No.
0: I've only seen this stuff on the internet. They have, it's called the Residence, and it's first class, first class.
2: In the airplane.
0: You get three rooms.
2: Whoa.
0: You get a room, you get a bathroom and a shower of your own, and you get a bedroom.
2: Wow.
0: A full double bed in the thing. And they give you for $20,000 each way. They give you
1: complimentary.
0: The champagne, right. The champagne that they just give you is Dom Perignon. Right. And wow. So it's like, oh my gosh, that's a $600 bottle of champagne or whatever it is. You paid 20 G's. You know? Or like at one point they were giving you the iPad. Like you could take the iPad home that you use to control everything in your little suite. Wow. You get a $1,500 iPad. You paid $40,000 to go to Dubai and take a shower in the air, which is really cool, but it's like you didn't get any, they didn't give you anything.
1: Right. Like, you pay for it, huh?
0: Right. Give me 20 G's, I'll give you an iPad.
1: Right. That's how people feel on the cruise ships, like, oh, I got the drink package, so it's unlimited. Like, no, you paid for every drink you're drinking. You did.
0: And yeah. It might be on over the time, it might average less. You know, because if you go to a nice hotel, you know, cocktails are $20, $25 are expensive. Mm-hmm. And if you buy the all-inclusive, it might bring the average down lower.
1: Right.
0: If you drink a lot, but you're still paying. But I do wonder if they do the math on this, like, never-ending pasta pass. And they're like, all right, if 10,000 people show up every single day and eat, like, four boxes of pasta, how much is this going to cost us? And they have to have done the math and realized that it's more PR, because we just spent 5 minutes talking about Olive Garden now.
1: Right.
0: So it worked. Then again, advertising doesn't cost that much on this show, so it's fine. Well, they'll sell it for free, so it doesn't matter. Chick-fil-A, they'll just give it to you. If you want to advertise, they'll just give it to you. Chick-fil-A is dusting off the cow costumes. After a 7-year break, the chain is bringing back Cow Appreciation Day today with a free entree for anyone who shows up dressed like a cow between 7 a.m. and 7 p.m. at participating locations. This promo, tied to the company's 80th anniversary, is limited to in-person, dine-in, carry-out, and drive-through. So don't DoorDash Chick-fil-A dressed like a cow. And then when the poor DoorDash driver knocks on the door and you open it in a cow costume, it's not going to be for free. 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And no purchase is necessary if you show up to Chick-fil-A dressed like a cow. It's National Nude Day, focuses on body acceptance, personal freedom, and discussions around social attitudes towards nudity. And it's National Mac and Cheese Day.
1: Hey, yes.
0: To which I read this whole analysis about what people think is that you guys want to hear about this? The
1: yes.
0: best kind of, do you really?
1: Yes, I do.
0: Because you know I hate a list. On a morning show, I hate a list. And our competitors love a list, and I hate a list. Hey, good morning, everybody. The wildest place you ever made, Whoopi. Battle of the sexes. Call now. Let me see. No, that's what our competitors do. Spend a bunch of money on advertising, and it still doesn't work. Okay.
1: Yes,
0: I am feeling that way today. I just
1: nudity day.
0: It's National Send Me a Nude Day.
3: You guys can see him right now.
0: It's National Send Me a Nude
3: naked.
0: Day. I'm naked from the waist down. I'm a cowl from the waist up. So the noodles, spiral noodles, the clear winner on Mac and Cheese Day. They asked people about their favorite mac and cheese. Okay, spirals the clear winner.
3: Okay.
0: Shells. I guess tubes and then shells.
3: Uh-huh.
0: Okay, that's the ranking. For cheese, cheddar number one for mac and cheese. 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
3: Mm.
0: Cayenne did not make the cut. I guess you're supposed to add spices to it. I don't know. I mean, salt and pepper maybe, but I didn't realize we were putting Worcestershire sauce, curry, or pesto in our mac and cheese. Sounds a little fancy. 2/3 of people voted for no meat or vegetables, I guess. Most people don't want vegetables in their mac and cheese, but if they do, they want broccoli. I have no idea where we got this. I think Reddit, which is where I get everything, according to some guy that texts here. Sauce, no added sauces, the perfect consistency of cheese sauce, plenty but not crazy. And then dairy, the most popular answer was adding whole milk. Cream was second, followed by evaporated milk. And then cooking style for the mac and cheese on Mac and Cheese Day today was close. Oven baked stovetop, or oven baked to stovetop, about 58 to 42%. I think I'm a stovetop guy, and you guys know how I feel about mac and cheese. Kraft mac and cheese, the original, the OG mac and cheese in the blue box with the powdered cheese. Do not come around here with Moana. Do not bring me some Moana. You know, the Rock in a in some kind of Hawaiian skirt shape. I don't want it.
2: You know, all but those
0: I
2: are
0: want
2: fun.
0: The original Kraft mac and cheese in the blue box with and not the off brand, not the shapes, not the spirals, not the Velveeta with the creamy one. No, bring me the OG. What?
1: No, you just deserve. You deserve better. At least do the Kraft with the little squeezed cheese sauce. Not the powder.
0: I was having this conversation with someone the other day about like burgers and about pizza and about mac and cheese. And they're.
2: Wow.
1: Right. Who are you talking about?
0: Well, because somebody at this wedding asked me about Chicago pizza.
2: And I said,
0: and then we talked about nostalgic food. And as you've heard me say before, like growing up, there was a place. It was a chain pizza restaurant. I think there's only one or two left, and it was only on the West Coast. It was in Arizona. Peter Piper Pizza is what it's called. I'm not even sure if it's still open. I'm gonna be honest with you. Not good pizza. It's not good pizza. Most people would eat it and say this isn't good. This is like chain pizza, worse than chain pizza. I'm trying to think of the equivalent of it. But it's just mass produced pizza.
1: Right.
0: I love it because I grew up with it from the youngest age. I can remember my grandparents taking me there. I can remember eating this pizza. And so I try and get it every time I'm home. And I don't do it when anyone's looking, though, because I think people would be embarrassed. I also like Domino's pizza. Domino's pizza, okay? Yes. I grew up with that, too, every other night. I guess we weren't eating that one. We ate this.
2: Switch it up.
0: And it tastes pretty much like I remember it growing up, and I like it. But my point was you can get way better pizza in most cities. Like gourmet pizza, right? You come to Chicago, you go to Pequod's, you go to Giordano's, you go to Lumos, you go all these different places. You go to New York. I mean, they'll argue with you about which slice is the best, the whole thing. But sometimes I want the mass produced stuff. And I feel the same way about mac and cheese. Somebody could make me truffle mac and cheese with the finest truffles from some pig just sniffed it out of the ground, you know, whatever. The finest cheese possible, got little dinosaur bits in there, whatever. it could be amazing, but I still want the one in the box. Do you know what I mean? Like sometimes I just want a McDonald's cheeseburger. I don't need the fancy gourmet one, you know, that has the bison in it or whatever. You know what I'm talking about?
1: Oh, absolutely. Sometimes you just need that original taste. It doesn't change at all. It doesn't evolve. McDonald's is McDonald's everywhere.
0: Right. I'm not here to tell you it's the greatest food, the most gourmet, greatest food in the city, but I'm here to tell you it is delicious. And that's what I would like. So there you go. There's your mac and cheese analysis. The entertainment report is next. Fred Show. Hey,

0: Fred Show, the Entertainment Report, in just a second. I'm texting with my guy, Zach. He listens to us in D.C. on Hot 99.5. He's a friend of mine, so that's cheating, I think. So we have it. I think we have one or two so far, despite everyone's, you know, some people's best efforts to get people not to listen to us. Wild to me. Anyway, I think we're up to two. And one is my friend, but that's fine. But he said which window to break. And by the way, this guy's a real, he's a real American hero. He used to fly an F-18.
1: Oh, wow.
0: And this is the same guy that I said, oh, this guy has, 200 carrier landings and 10 are at night and 5 were in bad weather. And then he texts me back. Actually, it's 317 and 200 were at night. And this guy knows every single, as he should.
2: Okay.
0: Yes. And now he's an airline captain, but he said, which window to break if you're leaving a dog or a kid in the car? I'd start with all of them. PSA complete. Good morning. And I said, yeah, but I wouldn't break the one near the kid or the dog. I wouldn't want to get glass on the subject. And he said, you're so responsible. I would compromise. I would break all but one, remove the affected dog or child, and then I would break whatever was left to drive the message home.
1: Yes.
0: I like that.
3: Kaylin's Entertainment Report is on the Fred Show.
0: That. Yes. Yeah, that sir, that, my friend, is why you're an American hero.
1: That's right. Period. Erling Haaland and his teammates touched down in Norway at Oslo Airport yesterday following their 2-1 extra time defeat by England in the World Cup quarterfinals. And I genuinely thought this was AI until I did some digging, but it is real. The soccer star emerged from the plane carrying his Dolce & Gabbana bag over one shoulder while carrying his souvenir from America, which is a stuffed raccoon holding an empty whiskey bottle. So that is what he chose to buy in America to bring home from his little performance in the World Cup. And he got his souvenir at Wild Bill's Western store in Dallas, Fred, where he went to buy a cowboy hat after Norway's last 32 win at the tournament. But he left with something much more. It's called the Whiskey Raccoon. It costs 560. This is in euros, but it's already sold out on the store's website because of him buying this. The store has gone, a lot of people have been visiting this store to try and buy this stuffed raccoon to also have it. But they have hats, boots, shirts, which say, y'all can kiss my Dallas. But he decided to go home with the stuffed raccoon. And I just love that, like, they're discovering. A lot of people are like, oh, we're here in America. We didn't know you have XYZ. Or they'll say, oh, we tried ranch dressing for the first time. And I love that he's, like, going to put this on his mantle. And it's going to be like, I bought that in Dallas.
0: They have entire, like, pyramids of ranch dressing and duty-free now in most American airports so that people can buy it on their way home. Because they're so obsessed with it.
1: I missed ranch so much when I was in Italy. Like, it was like, I almost left just for my ranch, you know?
0: It's a fantastic condiment.
1: Yeah,
0: it really is.
1: Yeah. Yes. Like in a fantasy draft, like I'm taking ranch.
0: There's very little that you can't utilize ranch in some way for.
1: Yeah.
0: Mm-hmm. So
1: I just wanted to add that in there. But yeah, a stuffed raccoon. So that's where he got it. But it is sold out. Hopefully they can get more. Now, I don't know if they're real or not, but it comes on a plaque so you can display it. Swifties are absolutely nuts. We know this. We'll buy anything. A CD. I don't have a CD player. Vinyl, even if you don't have a record player. A cardigan. All the things. But now Swifties are buying trash from Taylor Swift and Travis Kelce's wedding.
0: Oh.
1: Yeah. So there's this artist. I think his name is Justin, G-I-G-N-A-C. I don't know how to say it. But he made his way to Madison Square Garden the night of the wedding. He picked up a ton of trash from the site of the wedding. And then he put the trash in little cubes. And he started selling them. So people are buying trash, literal trash from the wedding. He said, I'm always trying to find these big cultural moments in New York. And he's done Times Square. He's done other things, Yankees, Giants. But this is an interesting one, he said, and people are buying it. But yeah, little cubes if you want trash from the wedding. Netflix, I don't know if we need it. You guys tell me. Netflix is starting to cast for their reality competition show based on Monopoly.
2: What?
1: So, I don't know.
0: Reality competition show based on Monopoly.
1: Yeah, 2 million.
0: Well, is the show ever going to end? Because the game of Monopoly never ends. I feel like I've never completed, in my life, I've never completed a game of Monopoly. Who's ever completed it? And when are you done? Like, right. When everyone else runs out of money and you have everything?
1: I don't know. It always ends in, like, a family fight, I feel like. So, it never gets done. But, yeah, 2 million is the prize if you're interested. I don't know if they're going to have, like, a real Mr. Monopoly or not. But something else that's coming, Paulina, I know you are are a Spooky Season fan, Paramount has inked a deal to make a film based off the OG screenplay of Wes Craven's A Nightmare on Elm Street, a la Freddy Krueger. So
2: I kind of like that.
1: We're getting a new one, I guess.
2: I'll be there.
1: So more people can do that on Halloween. Their striped shirt and their claw and their fedora.
2: And so. It's a Saturday this year.
1: Halloween
2: is a Saturday.
1: Oh, that's
2: big. I am planning my festivities.
1: Okay.
2: Yeah, I'm going to start from morning till night.
1: What are you going to be?
2: I want to do a Cheetah Girls theme with my daughter. Yeah, because she's in her Cheetah Girl phase, and the movie's coming out, the whole thing. But having a party, so put it in your calendars.
1: Okay, period. Mm-hmm. I'll be there. Fred loves the costume.
2: I know he does. He's going to be there too.
0: I love dressing up.
2: He's ready for this one.
0: Yeah.
1: We go live throughout the show, by the way, if you want to see that while you're listening, Twitch as well as YouTube, Fred Show Radio.
0: Yeah, I love dressing up. Like a little role play situation. Hello. You know, you want me to be the sheriff?
1: Do
0: absolutely.
1: That.
0: Lock you up.

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14: Traffic is jam-

0: after Springfield. And earlier accident on DC 295 southbound after Benning Road has been cleared. You'll still see some slowdowns there. 270 Spur southbound, stop and go between 270 and the Beltway. 295 northbound after the Beltway to pass Laboratory Road is jammed. 395 northbound between the Pentagon and the 14th Street Bridge is jammed. I'm Rose, and that's your traffic.
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10: DMV weather.
11: Plenty of sunshine and very hot, high of 94.
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1: Here's Rose with three things you need to know.
2: Making sure you start the day informed. Rosie's here. What's going on?
3: A bill that could allow autonomous vehicles in D.C. is sparking a major discussion on the future of transportation in the district. The proposal aims to create a legal framework for companies like Waymo to offer fully driverless rides in the city. Supporters argue that autonomous vehicles could improve transportation access and reduce crashes, while critics raise concerns about job loss and public safety. Drivers in Alexandria could face delays as the city begins working on a flood mitigation project. The city is doing utility location investigations in several areas over the next 2 weeks, and that work will lead to temporary lane closures and parking restrictions, noise from construction equipment, and small openings in the pavement through July 24th. And D.C. artists will paint murals in each ward of the city to help celebrate America's 250th birthday. Mayor Bowser announced the D.C. 250 mural project yesterday and said the unique character of each neighborhood will be reflected in the murals that are created. The first mural is already underway in the 1300 block of 8th Street Northeast. Others will start in the next few weeks. I'm Rose. Those are the three things you need to know for your day on Hot 99.5.
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3: Traffic is jammed on the inner loop local lanes between the local lane split and 295. DC 295 southbound between Eastern Avenue and Pennsylvania Avenue is stop and go. There's an accident on 95 northbound after Springfield. An earlier accident on DC 295 southbound after Benning Road has been cleared. You'll still see some slowdowns there. 270 Spur southbound stop and go between 270 and the Beltway. 295 northbound after the Beltway to pass Laboratory Road is jammed. 395 northbound between the Pentagon and the 14th Street Bridge is jammed. I'm Rose, and that's your traffic.
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3: Plenty of sunshine and very hot, high of 94.
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2: 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Tuesday, July 14th, Fred Show's on. Hello, Kaylin.
4: Hello.
2: Hi, Jason Brown.
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2: Paulina. 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
5: Good morning.
2: Shelby Shelley, $1,550 in the showdown. You can win in about 25 minutes. Beat her in 5 pop culture questions, and that money is yours. And if you listen to all the entertainment reports, then you have the answers, and you can win. Stay or go. We'll debate some relationship drama and the entertainment reports coming up, and we're commercial-free. The next 45 minutes, no commercials.
6: Yeah, talk about it.
3: Yeah, they talk better than they type.
6: They talk about it. Talk about it.
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2: Like we're writing it in our diaries, except we say them aloud. We call them blogs. Kaylin's got one. Go.
0: Thank you, dear blog. So I am currently in a little bit of a tussle with a Lyft driver. He takes me for a fool. He's trying to pull one over on me, and we're not doing it. Okay. He's not this time. So I, what was it? Last Friday, I had to go pick something up during the day, right after the show, right outside, completely leaving work. So I go handle my business and I call a Lyft. I typically use Lyft more than Uber. So I call Lyft, picks me up. He doesn't really say much, but like, it's a normal ride, yada, yada, yada, drops me off at home. I say bye. Things are good. Go upstairs. Then I receive a text message from Chase Fraud. Shout out Chase. They know how to treat me right. And they were like, hey, this doesn't seem like something that would happen. Is this an actual charge or is this fraud? And I read, and this driver tried to charge me a $150 cleaning fee, claiming that I got sick in the car. Okay. It was very much right after work. I very much did not get sick in the car. So I said to Chase, like, no, that's fraud. Hard stop. So then I go into the app, and sure as spit, they're like, well, can you give us another credit card to pay for this cleanup fee? And I'm like, absolutely not. So I talk to them, and they're like, okay, this doesn't seem like you. We looked at your history. Like, you're not trying to scam us, so we will waive the fee. And I'm like, okay, great. But, like, I still knew that this driver, like, just decided randomly to try and scam me, and it really upset me. So anyway, so I moved on with my day. That's settled. Then it's the next day at night, and I get this call, and I don't think it was actually from Lyft, because when it is Lyft, like, it says Lyft. It was from a random number, and it was some guy talking about, hey, do you want this item that you left in an Uber or not? Like, do you want this thing? And I'm thinking, like, I didn't leave anything in an Uber. I have all my belongings, phone, wallet, whatever. And so I look back in the app, and sure as spit, this same driver, he's supposed to upload a picture of what the person left in the Uber, and there's a fee for having to drive it back. But where he's supposed to upload the photo, he just put a period. So he's trying to lie and say that I left something and he had to drop it off so that he could get his money for the ride, because they completely made my ride free because he was being shady. So he was trying to at least get $20 out of me for delivering an item I never lost. And so this person on the phone, I don't know if it was him or his boy, but I lost it. I was like, no, like, you're trying to scam me. Like,
2: I don't know
0: what
2: how
0: the
2: they
0: hell?
2: Got your number, because they call through the app. I don't think they're supposed to have your phone number.
0: Yeah, I guess, I don't know. It was weird. It's weird to get a call from Lyft late at night about something. Like, I don't know.
2: I also didn't realize they could get your phone number after the fact.
0: Right. So maybe,
2: that's,
0: I don't know. Maybe it wasn't him. Maybe it's not. But the more frightening thing is that Donald is trying to get money out of me. Yes. Yes. I'm naming his name. Because knock it off. Like, I'm a nice woman. What did I do to you?
7: Is somebody in the back of Donald's car right now looking like, uh-oh.
0: Yeah. Yeah. They should.
7: Jump out, sis.
0: Well, no. I kept just being like, chill. We'll make your ride free. And I'm like, no. I want him to be reported. I want to never be matched with him because he's going to try to do this. But yeah, I guess watch out for that scam. If we're trying to lie about,
2: there's somebody in the back of Donald's car sitting in your puke right now.

0: It's stay or go.
1: All right, Olivia is here. Good morning, Olivia. Welcome to the show. How are you?
2: Hey, good morning.
1: Olivia, what's going on with your fiance? You guys are getting married in 4 months. Congratulations, by the way. Except, is it congratulations, really? What? Tell us the whole story.
2: Okay, so yes, we're supposed to be getting married in 4 months, but I actually just found out that he unfortunately canceled our wedding venue because he took the deposit.
1: So he called him up and said, yeah, never mind, we're not getting married there, I want the money back. And they said, okay.
2: I was so angry in the moment. You know, I did not ask what he said verbatim on the phone. But he did get the money back, and he used that deposit to then bail his mom out of her crappy financial situation that she had gotten herself into.
1: So what is she, like credit card debt or something? And then he all of a sudden decides, we don't need a place to get married. We'll just pay mom's credit card bills off or whatever.
2: Yeah, I don't know if she was being threatened. You know, I'm assuming it was an extreme situation because he said that she was being threatened to be sued. Like taking a court over it.
1: Now, when did he tell you he was going to do this? Did he even reference it ahead of time and say, hey, look, I don't know, this is a bad thing going on with mom, and like, we're gonna have to come up with a way to fix this.
2: Oh no. Yeah, that's the big part of the anger for me. He never even asked me. He said that she was being threatened to be sued. Like taking a court over it.
1: Now, when did he tell you he was going to do this? Did he even reference it ahead of time and say, hey, look, I don't know, this is a bad thing going on with mom, and like, we're gonna have to come up with a way to fix this.
2: Oh no. Yeah, that's the big part of the anger for me. He never even asked me what I thought, you know, anything. He just told me

0: her out of her snafu. And so what do you say to him when he finally tells you? And how does he finally tell you? He just comes to you, like, you know, nonchalantly later and says, oh, by the way, we don't have a wedding venue anymore.
1: He was sitting there waiting for me when I got home from work, and I'd already had a long day, so I was already not in the mood. And he just laid it all out and said, hey, you know, and we've been together a long time. And of course I love his mom too, because like, my mom's amazing, incredible. She's like why I am the man that I am. And again, never ask me what I thought. He was trying to be super apologetic, super like, I had no other choice, but we definitely could have figured something else out.
0: But yet you're still unclear on what exactly it is that she did that got her in this position. Like, I feel like, Olivia, if it were all on the up and up, I think you would have known this was coming or this was possible. But for her, just all of a sudden, this lady to be in financial, you know, destitute, and the only way out is to cancel your wedding venue. I mean, it just sounds shady to me.
1: Oh, absolutely, because I had an inkling that, you know, she had something, but I didn't realize it was so urgent that she was going to get, like, taken to court over it, you know?
0: Huh. But it's the not asking. I mean, okay, let's even say...
1: Right.
0: Someone said, let her explain. I'm trying to get the story. I'm trying to understand how this happens, where you just, one day, you know, out of nowhere, all the money for the deposit's gone, and you don't have all the context as to why. It's very confusing to me how you didn't, how he didn't communicate any of this to you. It makes me wonder if that's even the story.
1: Oh, it's confusing to me, too. And I have gone through every range of emotion over the last 36 hours since I found out, so.
0: Huh. Yeah, I mean, emergencies happen, but I don't think they happen without some sort of consultation. And then now you don't have a wedding venue, and he didn't even bother to ask you, which makes me wonder, what other decisions is he going to make in your relationship without asking you? This is a bad sign.
2: Girl.
1: Listen, my therapist got a 3-page email when it happened.
0: Oh. All right, so what's your inclination? What does your gut tell you to do? Does your gut tell you to dump the guy and move on? Is, I can't get over this? I mean, what is his plan now for the wedding?
1: I honestly don't know, and that's why I need your opinion, because we've been together for 7.5 years and have saved up for this wedding. We've saved up and, like, have done so much to not be in debt ourselves. And so for him to just snatch that money away honestly felt like a slap in the face to the whole 7 years that we've been building something together.
2: Yes, it is.
0: And there was no other way to get money? I mean, there wasn't, you couldn't, if you had to, I mean, a credit card, there was no savings. I mean, he essentially canceled your wedding to do this without talking to you.
1: Right. We could have figured something out.
0: Yeah. So what's the plan for the wedding then? Do you have one? I mean, where are you going to get married? In a park?
2: Plan.
1: We're in the moment.
2: Right. There's still a wedding plan. We don't need a plan for a wedding.
0: Well, I'm just curious what this dude, what Brainiac over here, I'm trying to figure out what his idea was. Okay, so we're going to use the money from the venue because we got to bail mom out. Otherwise, something bad's going to happen to her. But then, okay, he's got to have a backup plan because he has to know that that question's going to be asked. But it doesn't seem like he thought about that. So there's a lot of problems here.
1: Oh, absolutely. And in the moment, you know, he's doing the sputtering, like, oh, we could go here and get married on the beach or in Vegas or whatever. And he's like listing out all these places that, you know, we could do it for cheaper than our original venue. And I'm like, okay, but now we also have the caterer, the DJ, you know, our invitations that are already sent out with the information on it. Mm-hmm. I mean, it's not just our deposit that he lost. We're looking at the deposit for literally all the services we already hired. The photographer, and ladies, y'all know how expensive the hair and makeup is. Yeah. So don't get me started on that.
2: Funny. Oof.
0: Yeah. Let me take some phone calls on this, because, I mean, people are just on the text are just jumping to... that this is
2: cheating.
0: Over.
2: Oh.
0: Well, they're jumping to where did the money really go?
2: Yep.
0: Which I think that would be an easy thing to, you could ask
2: his,
0: you know, his mom about it. Mm. I mean, you could have a conversation with mom. Now, if one more reason to get out of it is if she's in cahoots with him somehow, or if she'd lie on his behalf. But let's just assume, I'm not even going to jump to cheating or any other kind of nefarious circumstances. I'm just going to say that he was inconsiderate enough to essentially cancel your wedding without talking to you and give the money to his mom, which makes me wonder, one, what else will he do for his mom over your relationship? which is a tricky, that's a, that's

0: a shady area because mom is mom, but now you obviously get a vote in all this because it's half your day too and half your life with him. There's that. And then I this whole thing where he's just out here willy-nilly making decisions. What else is he going to make decisions on without consulting you?
1: No, this is exactly the conversation I've been having myself since I found out. I've been staying at a friend's house.
0: Excellent question from the text. Is he a gambler?
1: No, I mean, like, he'll do fantasy football, you know, and they win money in that. But he's not really he's not on DraftKings or whatever.
2: There's nothing wrong with that.
0: Well, there is if he's using the wedding deposit to pay off his gambling debt to the mafia or whatever. All right, well, let me take some calls on this. I mean, I think we all appear to be in agreement here that it's kind of over. Like, I just don't. This makes me very uncomfortable that he's making huge decisions like this with no plan, without consulting you.
2: Yeah, it's terrible.
0: Yeah. Okay. I guess she agrees. Thank you, Olivia. Have a good day. Good luck. Have the radio on. We'll see what happens here.
2: She is stressed.
0: And she is stressed.
2: I get it. I can't even imagine. Like, exactly. What else are you going to pull by my back when we go buy a house? You're going to go take that deposit back too? Now we're homeless? Like, this is ridiculous.
0: Yeah.
2: I don't like consulting people or like for things. I'm not going to lie. Like, when I got married, I had a hard time understanding that I have to now consult a man for something. I'd be like, hey, let's buy a new car, right? Because this is like a family decision. So it is difficult if you're not used to that for 30 years.
0: A man, it's your partner.
2: I'm saying. Like, right. I was always just kind of little me, you know, running around town doing what I want whenever I want. So it was a transition. But when it comes to something that's joint, like a home, a wedding venue, like, you don't just make that decision by yourself ever.
3: Four months? I'm hot for her.
0: Well, what about all the other stuff they paid for? You know, I'm sure that they also have deposits in for photographers and caterers and
2: she
0: music
2: just lost more money.
0: And whatever else. So where is this wedding going to take place, and where are all these other people going? Are they going to lose all that too?
2: In her backyard. It's crazy.
0: And the fact that, I mean, yes, I realize it's a big chunk of money just sitting there, and he probably thought, well, there it is. I'll just go grab it, not thinking about maybe the long-term consequence, which is that venue is probably going to be given up now. There's probably a waiting list. Someone else is going to take the spot, so you can't go get it again. You also don't have the money for the deposit because you spent it. So, there's a lot of it. There are a lot of issues here. Maya.
4: Hi, good morning. Hey. I am so angry for her.
0: Yeah. I mean, tell me what comes to mind when you hear this story.
4: I mean, I feel bad for her, but I'm just going to say it. He is a mama's boy, and he will always put his mother before her. Always. He showed her that already.
0: I mean, it does seem that way. The wedding is not essentially, it's not happening now. And he didn't even ask.
4: Yeah. I think she needs to run. I really do. Because this is not a good situation. And I don't know, for some reason, I have a feeling his mom didn't get the money. Just did, like, his mom should reach out to her and say, hey, thank you for helping me. You know what I mean? Like, it seems very weird.
0: Mm-hmm. It does seem weird, yeah. Thank you, Maya. Have a good day. Thanks for listening.
4: You too. Bye.
0: 855-591-1035. Jessica, hi.
5: Hi, good morning.
0: Hey, Jessica. So what do you think? This woman calls, and if you're just tuning in, she's 4 months away from getting married. Her soon-to-be husband, or what was going to be her husband, takes the wedding deposit money and gives it to his mom to get her out of a tough financial position. And while the fiance kind of knew there was a problem, didn't know how big it was, and certainly didn't know he was taking essentially canceling their wedding venue to bail his mom out. She had no idea. Now she finds out, wants to know if she should marry him. What do you think?
5: Yeah, I think that she should definitely not be marrying him, like, full stop, under no circumstances, do not marry him.
0: Yeah? I mean, because this isn't just a one-time thing in your mind? This isn't just an emergency? I mean, what if it were dire? I mean, what if she really owed money to, like, some bad people somehow or something, and, like, there was no other way? I mean, he would have told her that.
5: I feel like, right, I feel like there should always be a conversation. Like, it speaks to trust, respect, communication, like, so many issues in the relationship that this is bringing up. Like, I don't see any reason why he couldn't have talked to her first, like a quick text or something, before he made such a huge decision with what I'm assuming is their money together.
0: And the fact that he has no backup plan makes me think he didn't consider her or the wedding at all. Because he had to have thought when he was taking the money out of there, well, now we have no place to get married. But that didn't seem to be a concern of his, because it wasn't like he has another plan.
5: Exactly.
0: Yeah. Thank you, Jessica.
5: And now they have nothing.
0: Now they have nothing. Thank you, Jessica. Have a good day.
5: You too. Bye-bye.
0: Yeah, it is a bad sign when something that important, you weren't involved in the decision-making at all. Like, what's next? What else is he going to spend money on? And what other decisions will he make that you don't have any say in? Dorian. Hi, Dorian.
6: Hi. Good morning. How are you?
0: Good morning. Thanks for listening. Thanks for calling. Stay or go?
6: Go. Absolutely. If he is not prioritizing them as a couple and their communication, you have years and years and years of a relationship to build and grow together. And if he is not prioritizing communication right off the bat, you need to go. The universe sends us signs for a reason. And I am a girl's girl. And if I was your friend, I'd be telling you, honey, go. They just said on Love Island the other day, like, you keep giving people second chances. There is someone waiting to give you or waiting for their first chance.
2: Mm.
6: And they will respect you.
0: Mm. Okay. Interesting. Thank you, Dorian. Have a good day.
6: Thank you. Have a good day.
0: I'm going through these texts. Somebody said if they were bad people, they wouldn't be suing Fred. I'm like, well, okay. But if it were a formal lawsuit, then there's a process and there's time. You know, it sounded like he needed the money right now. That's not a lawsuit.
3: Well, he'd be in court with his mother if it was me. Okay, they would be sued for taking my money for my wedding 4 months ahead. That is insane. Girl, 7 years, I don't care. That's a number of completion. Get up out of there. It's
0: and how much of that money was hers, I wonder? I mean,
3: it'll all be mine when we get done. Emotional damage, everything in Kiki's court, baby.
0: Maria, how you doing? Good morning.
7: Good morning. I'm doing good. How are you guys?
0: Doing great. Stay or go? What do you think?
7: Absolutely go. If he didn't trust her enough to tell her before, trust is everything. So if you don't have trust, there's nothing. And I think she needs to have a little more self-worth for him not to have, like, if she would value herself a little more and be like, no, you should have told me prior, because we allow people to treat us the way they do. So if he's already lying to her and not having that trust to tell her prior, it's never going to work, because you're never going to trust them.
0: Yeah, I mean, what's this guy going to do? Like, you know, take jobs in other states and say, oh, we're moving, or, you know, I don't know.
3: I don't know, have a baby.
0: Yeah, what other decisions is he going to make without consulting her that have a significant effect on her? I don't like it. Thank you, Maria.
7: Yeah, thank you.
0: Now, Katie has an interesting point. Katie, hi.
8: Hey.
0: I agree with you now. Why didn't the mom say, no, not the wedding fund? You know, why is she just okay, willy-nilly? Sure, I'll take it. We can cancel your wedding to get me out of this thing. Like, at what point does she say, no, hold on. Like, we need to think about the big picture. And we need to think about this woman here, too. We got to think about Olivia, your future wife. She didn't seem to care.
8: Right, exactly. And, like, if Olivia, I don't know her mother's situation, but if it was her mother coming to her for something, I'm sure that Olivia would have said, okay, Mom, I have a solution, but let me talk to my future husband. Like, let me help us figure this out together. I work in fraud, so, like, when people make super urgent claims, like, if the mom called her son and was super urgently, like, I need the money now, like, that is super manipulative, whether she needed it or not. Like, that is just so uncalled for. And I just think from a mother's perspective, there's no way that she guided her son in the right direction to not even consider asking the future wife. But also, she could have said, did you get this cleared through with Olivia? And he said, oh, yeah, Mom, don't worry about it, because, like, he's such a mama's boy or something. I don't know. We don't really know what happened. But I really think that he needs to own up to the fact that he did something that was wrong. And the reality is, this is going to happen again if it hasn't already.
0: Yeah.
8: This was a huge decision for him to make on a whim and make that decision without asking her. This is huge. And if he took it this far already, no offense, but he's a
9: creature of habit, probably, and he's not going to change.
0: Yeah, I agree. One, my mom would try absolutely everything to fix the problem without consulting me. And if it had to be me, and this was the only option, then I can tell you my mom would have said this is a joint conversation. We all three need to get together. Yeah. And that's assuming it were an emergency.
2: Mm-hmm.
0: But, you know,
9: exactly.
0: Unless it's nefarious, I'm trying to think of an example of an emergency that creeps up on you where you would need that kind of money and not see it coming. You know what I mean? Like, this might be something that's been festering forever, but, like, unless there's some bad stuff going on, I mean, think about it. Most collections
9: 100%.
0: Give you a time period to pay, so either that's past and she just didn't care and expected her son to bail her out, or there, we don't know the whole story, because otherwise, if this were a lawsuit 100%. Or some other things, we would have seen this coming.
9: Yeah, and why are we rewarding the mom's bad behavior, if that's the case, then, by paying it off with these funds?
2: Right.
9: Like, this is just creating a cycle of really poor abuse and choices.
0: Yeah, I think so. Thank you, Katie.
2: Mm-hmm.
9: Thanks.
0: Have a good day. Glad you called. The Entertainment Report, we'll do it next. And big money in the Showbiz Shelly Showdown. You snap her 27-game win streak. You win $1,550, and we'll play next on The Fred Show. 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
2: All right, so new details are rolling in about Jay-Z's final show of his Yankee Stadium residency. And these new details show just how close people were waiting to not getting a show at all. So waiting all that time, and it almost didn't happen. An hour after Jay was supposed to be on stage Sunday night, almost half the stadium crowd was still stuck outside, if you didn't hear this part, creating 3 hours of chaos, of course, behind the scenes for Jay and all of those guests he brought out, also the NYPD and fans. So the first sign of trouble actually came just 5 minutes before he was supposed to hit the stage, 8:55. He had been hitting the stage around 9 for the first two shows. But the issue was, and if you haven't heard this, a few hundred people without tickets bum rushed an entrance, which is always going to end well. So great idea. And some actually got in. So security had to shut down all the gates, which I understand why they did that. No one was allowed in or out. We hit 10:15. I'm told there were still 20,000 fans lined up outside the stadium. Even people like ASAP Rocky, Tyler the Creator, and Usher, who were scheduled to perform, or, you know, ASAP was there for Rihanna, were locked out. They couldn't even get in. Jay-Z's team tried to talk to the NYPD to get at least the VIP guests inside. He couldn't even do that. That's when discussions about canceling the show started. But I really respect him for this. He didn't want to do that because so many fans had traveled from out of state, and it would be nearly impossible to reschedule for a new date at the stadium. It took a meeting with the NYPD, the Yankees top executives, and Jay's Rock Nation team before cops would start approving opening just one gate, then slowly opened up others, allowing masses to trickle in. But at 11, there were still 10,000 fans outside, and it was suggested that he should just start the show 2 hours late because that's better than nothing. But then they were like, wait, that's going to cause a stampede if people hear the music and they're still outside. So they didn't do that. And it's pretty amazing also that all of his guests, Beyonce, Rihanna, Pharrell, Fat Joe, Jeezy, they all decided just to sit patiently to be able to give everyone the show they deserved. They went on and he did all the entire show. And so, you know, it just speaks to how he feels about his fans, which is a massive deal. Noah Kahan, he made history by becoming the first artist to sell out, speaking of residencies, 4 consecutive nights at Fenway Park. Very, very iconic. He was also inducted to the Fenway Music Hall of Fame. Only 3 other artists have that privilege. Also got Noah Kahan Day in the state of Massachusetts. The governor gave him that. And by the way, the record-breaking ticket sales for this tour, the Great Divide Tour, he raised nearly $7 million so far for his non-profit, the Busy Head Project, and that is going to mental health care. I know his goal is to create free mental health in, I think, Vermont or Maine, but I know he also wants to make it a bigger project as well. So he's doing good while he is becoming the superstar that he is. And Fred, I know that you celebrate, but if anyone else celebrates the Nordstrom anniversary sale, it has begun. Yeah. It feels like it has begun early. I thought it was usually August to September, but
3: I'm trying to avoid my lady over there because I don't need to spend any money.
2: Oh,
3: Anna. Yeah. I'm no hablo inglés when she texts me.
2: Yeah. It's a great sale though.
3: It is. And that's why I do girl math on everything I buy. Right. It's like I would have spent $300 on this, but it's only $175. Now forget about the fact that I never had to spend the money to begin with. Right? But I didn't need the item to begin with, so I could have saved the whole $175.
2: Yeah.
3: But no, how could you pass up a deal like that?
2: Yeah, and I'm sure you're a Nordy Club member. But
3: you darn right I am.
2: Yeah, so it's open today for you guys, you like exclusive members, and then it opens to Gen Pop on the 18th. But if you're a Nordy Club member, get in there, get those sizes, because you need your pea coat for fall at a discounted price. So
3: darn right I do.
2: It has begun. So happy Nordstrom anniversary sale if you celebrate. And if you celebrate, I'll go on the iHeartRadio app and type the Fred Show on demand and give us a little hit, please.
3: Interesting theory. He purposefully sabotaged to get the wedding canceled.
4: Yes.
3: So he did it on purpose.
2: What a plot and a plan.
4: He did. Yes, he did.
3: So as opposed to just breaking up with her and canceling the wedding, he made up some big thing and got his mom involved, too. That's one of the theories. Mm-hmm. Okay. All right. Yep. So be it. We'll go with that. There has to be cheating, Kiki. There has to be.
4: Hey, it would be some cheating on my part if I was a girl. Let me tell you.
3: Omarion, are you there? Hello?
4: Okay, hello.
3: Ringy ding. Hello.
4: Anybody. Yeah.
3: $1,150. Showbiz Shelley in the showdown. You beat her in 5 pop culture questions. We've given you the answers on the show already. So you got them. You beat her. You win that money. Call now if you want to play.
0: I am.

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1: Good morning.
2: Hi, Showbiz Shelly.
1: Hello.
2: Getting into some good money today. Yes. OSHA. Is it OSHA? Did I say it right?
3: Yes, you said it right.
2: How you doing, OSHA? Welcome.
3: Thank you. How are you?
2: Doing great. Give me a fun fact about you.
3: I don't know.
2: You don't know?
3: I'm a mom of an 18-year-old.
2: Okay, mom of an 18-year-old. That's a big fun fact. It's a big deal. We appreciate you for being an amazing mom. Don't take your kids' deposit for any kind of, you know, wedding or big function, okay? What?
4: Is there a cricket?
1: Okay, you guys, this is so embarrassing.
4: Sorry.
1: I have a cricket somewhere in my studio, and I don't know where it is.
2: Oh, my God, I can hear it.
1: Wait, are you serious? I'm being dead serious.
2: Yeah, I can hear it.
1: I cannot find it, and it's been here since yesterday. And after I did the showdown yesterday, it started chirping. You guys, I can't find it.
2: I was trying to move past the cricket noise, but no, I guess we're going to... Shelly has... We need to get pest control going for her in the studio.
4: She's live from a campground.
2: She is. From a KOA.
1: Horrible.
2: She's in her trailer in a KOA right now.
1: Did you sleep? It was fine. It only goes off like when I'm doing the show, and it's so annoying because I couldn't get my show.
4: Somebody's
1: freaking out. I know. This is not.
2: The haters will. There is no level to which they won't reach the haters, man. They really will.
4: Real scenario.
2: They really will. There's a cricket. I'm like, what is that? We're just gonna move past it.
1: It sounds close.
2: All right, let's get this. Let's get this over with then.
1: She's by the bar. OSHA, good luck.
2: All right, Shelly's got to go. $1,550. 27 straight wins. Question number one for you, OSHA, and the cricket is the ops. What movie just became the first biopic to make $1 billion? Actor Hudson Williams went off on paparazzi in Paris for following him to his hotel. Which hockey book series turned TV show catapulted him to fame? The King and Queen of England privately met with their grandkids, Archie and
1: Lilibet,
2: for the first time since 2020. Who are Archie and Lilibet's parents?
3: Harry and Meghan.
1: Just
2: stop talking. Stop. Which live-action Disney movie made less than half of what it was projected to make after its release on Friday?
1: Paulina loved it. 3, 2, 1.
2: We got to stop giving hints. This is big money. Which member of the Beckham family was noticeably missing from his sister's birthday months after distancing himself from the family?
1: 3, 2. 1.
2: All right, you got a 2. That's all right. I mean, you didn't, you know. The cricket could have gotten a 3, but that's... I'm kidding. The cricket could not have gotten a 3. It's impossible. Shelly, 2 is the score to beat.
1: Okay, do you hear it? It's
2: so annoying.
1: I do. I'm going to go insane. Okay.
2: I don't know. How do you find a cricket?
1: I don't know.
2: In the midst of... I don't know. Are there cricket traps?
1: I don't know. But I need to look.
2: Did it fumigate the whole studio? I don't know. All right. What movie just became the first biopic to make $1 billion?
1: Michael.
2: Yeah. You know what? I think that the cricket's helping you. It's cheating. Actor Hudson Williams went off on paparazzi in Paris for following him to his hotel. Which hockey book series turned TV show catapulted him to fame?
1: Heated rivalry?
2: Yeah. The King and Queen of England privately met with their grandkids, Archie and Lilibet, for the first time since 2020. Who are Archie and Lilibet's parents?
1: Prince Harry and Meghan Markle.
2: That thing is an aggressive cricket.
1: It is so loud.
2: It really is. We're so bootleg here. It's unbelievable. Which live-action Disney movie made less than half of what it was projected to make after its release on Friday?
1: Moana.
2: Yeah, and which member of the Beckham family was noticeably missing from his sister's birthday months after distancing himself from the family?
1: Brooklyn Beckham?
2: Yeah, that's a 5. That's a win. All right, OSHA, you have to say it. My name is OSHA. I got showed up on the showdown, and you can't hang with the cricket. Go.
3: My name is OSHA. I got showed up on the showdown, and you can't hang with the cricket.
2: You can't hang. Hang on a second, OSHA. With a cricket.
4: Shelly, tell Mike to let you back in the house.
2: Yeah, is your studio a tent out back? I mean, what's going on?
4: Can he kick my girl out the house?
2: Yeah.
1: Making s'mores.
2: Do you make your breakfast on some sort of Coleman stove? Like, is everything okay? Is there anything you'd like to tell us? Do you need help?
1: I swear.
2: Blink twice.
1: No, I'm good. I just don't know how it got in the street.
2: There's literally a cricket in the back.
1: I'm gonna cry. I don't know.
4: Oh, God, I'm so sweet.
1: Like, crazy. It's like, how did I get my work done? I don't know.
2: I guess the two of you are, it's more of a duo now.
1: Oh, my gosh.
2: I mean, if you want your own show, then just tell us.
1: I know.
2: You and the cricket live on the radio.
5: You can call it the campground.
1: I was like, maybe it's not that loud that it doesn't go through the microphone.
2: Oh, no, it certainly does. All right, $1,600 tomorrow, win number 1,183, and 28 straight. You and the cricket, have a good day.
1: Okay, thanks, bye.
2: That cricket, she's coming for it.
4: Oh, that's so
2: I'm going to have to bring in the big guns to get rid of
4: it. I cannot make this stuff up.
2: The whole thing. 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

0: Falls Road because of an accident. Traffic is stopped and backed up to Father Hurley Boulevard. There's stop and go on the Interloop local lanes between the local lane split and 295. DC 295 southbound stop and go between Eastern Avenue and the 11th Street Bridge. You're also going to see an accident that's been moved to the right shoulder. Still crowding the right lane on the Interloop at Baltimore Avenue. Traffic is backed up to the 95 interchange in that area. I'm Rose and that's your traffic.
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0: Plenty of sunshine and very hot, high of 94.
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0: to know.
1: Rose, what's happening?
2: The Lincoln Memorial Reflecting Pool is once again being drained. Crews are removing debris left behind by the holiday firework display while also dealing with a new algae bloom that developed in the water. According to reports, fencing is up so you can't walk on the sidewalks that's right next to the reflecting pool, and you might not be able to until mid-August. A D.C. nonprofit that distributes meals to about 7,000 people every day is ready to expand. Food and Friends broke ground for the expansion at its headquarters in Northeast D.C. yesterday. The group expects to double its ability to distribute meals when the expansion is complete in May. And Montgomery County Public Schools is getting families ready for the new school year with 6 regional back-to-school fairs on August 22nd. The free event will connect families with school staff and community organizations while offering help with enrollment, transportation, health services, and other back-to-school resources. The fairs will be held at 6 high schools across the county, 3 in the morning, 3 in the afternoon, which is going to make it easier for families throughout MoCo to attend. I'm Rose. Those are the 3 things you need to know for your day on Hot 99.5.
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11: Wake up. This might be the most controversial thing I've ever said. Parmesan cheese is overrated. Parmesan cheese is overrated.
12: Yeah, you're canceled, bro.
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11: We've identified the culprit in Showbiz Shelley's studio. It is a cricket the size of the Tyrannosaurus Rex that's being sold. The skeleton of which is being sold for $30 million by Sotheby's. That is the biggest cricket I've ever seen.
12: I mean, it's huge.
11: At least it'll be easy to catch because all she has to do is say, here, here.
14: Right, lasso it.
11: Yeah, right. just come, cricket, you know, and then walk the thing out. Thing had a lot to say, too. I think it was trying to cheat. I don't know what was going on. Something that was a loud-ass cricket. Tuesday, July 14th. Good morning. It's the Fred Show. Hi, Kalen.
12: Hello.
11: Hi, Jason.
15: Hi.
11: Hello, Paulina.
12: Hey.
11: Hi, Kiki.
12: Good morning.
11: Showbiz Shelley and Bella Hameen are here waiting by the phone. Why did somebody get ghosted from the Hall of Fame? We'll do it next after Huntrix in 3 minutes. The throwback dance party. All your favorite throwbacks mixed together to kick off your Tuesday with TJ Neurotic. That's on the way as well. And the fun fact is coming up, too.

0: 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It's the Fred Show.
1: Hey, Lindsay.
2: Yes.
1: Hi, Lindsay. Good morning. Welcome to the show. What's going on? Tell us everything about this guy, Jack, and all of the things on waiting by the phone. How can we help you? Why do you think you're being ghosted?
2: Well, I met this guy on Hinge, and I thought we had an amazing date, and now all of a sudden, I haven't heard anything from him.
1: Okay. Well, tell us about the date. I mean, where did you go? What did you do? All of that stuff.
2: I mean, we went out for drinks and dinner. And we had amazing chemistry. I mean, really good chemistry. Like, we went back to my place.
1: Okay.
2: Like, we had an amazing night. And I just, it was great. And I haven't heard from him since.
1: All right. So that's off-putting, obviously, because, you know, you think a date goes really well. It goes well enough that there's some, you know, physical chemistry and a connection like that. And so, you know, not that anyone's owed anything, but I would imagine you leave that thinking, well, that's a good sign. So I'm going to hear from this guy again. We're going to do it again. Everything went so well. So then to hear nothing, you know, that might hurt your feelings. But also you're like, well, wait a minute. What happened? Like, what am I missing?
2: Exactly.
1: All right. Well, let's call this guy Jack. We're going to see if we can figure out what's going on. Maybe he's been busy. Maybe he has a good excuse. And whatever the case may be, if he wants to go out again, if you guys want to go out again, then we'll send you on a second date and pay for that. All right?
2: Okay.
1: Let's find out what's up. Part 2 of Waiting by the Phone right after Pink Panther is back in 3 minutes. Fred Show.

0: The Throwback Dance Party with DJ Neurotic is next on The Fred Show. Hey, Lindsay.
1: Yeah?
0: All right, let's call this guy Jack. You went on a date. You thought it went really well. It was drinks and dinner after meeting on the dating app Hinge. So good was the chemistry and everything else that you wind up back at your place, I guess. And good things happened there. I reading between the lines here, really good things. And then you haven't heard from the guy since, and you want to know why.
1: Exactly.
0: All right, let's call Jack now. Good luck.
1: Thanks.
0: Hi, is this Jack?
2: Yes, it is.
0: Hey, Jack, good morning. My name is Fred. I'm calling from The Fred Show, the morning radio show, and I have to tell you that we are on the radio right now, and I would need your permission to continue with the call. Can we chat for just a second? Would you mind?
2: All right, but...
0: Okay, we'll go with yes.
2: What is it for?
0: Well, you can hang up anytime, but I heard all right, which means yes. We're calling on behalf of a woman named Lindsay, who you met on Hinge, and you guys recently went on a date. Do you remember her?
2: Are you serious? Yeah.
0: Okay. Well, we just talked to Lindsay a second ago, and she was saying nice things about you and the date that you guys matched and had a nice dinner, and you're laughing. But she thought everything went well. She did mention that you guys went back to her place. She wasn't real specific, but says she hasn't heard from you since, and she's kind of confused about that. So we're just trying to get to the bottom of this. Why are you not calling her? Why are you reaching out for another date?
2: Look, if I do this, I'll do this if she stops calling me, all right? And I'll tell you about what happened. If she'll stop calling me.
0: I mean, okay. I'm sure that's a fair deal. I think what she really wants to know is why you're not calling. So what happened? Because she told us it was a good date. So what happened?
2: Okay. Well, look, it was a good date. And she seemed really amazing. Like, we did have a good thing going on. And, she's cool. She's really super hot. And I thought everything was going fantastic. And she invited me to her house, and dude, I was all about it.
0: This is all good so far. I'm not hearing anything bad.
2: Well, when to her place, we started making out, right? And she said she wanted to go change into something sexy. I am so freaking pumped. I'm thinking, you can imagine what I'm thinking. I'm ready to go. So,
3: I can imagine.
0: I'm liking everything here. Everything sounded really, really good, man.
2: Yeah, me too at the time. So I go over to her room, and I'm like, get on the bed. And when she emerges back into her bedroom, she's like in a full-on pink furry bear onesie type of thing. Like a costume, situation.
0: Okay. Nice. I mean,
2: complete. With a matching bear head, that goes with it.
0: Oh, so it's a full, okay, so here I'm thinking childhood-like pajamas or something. But you're saying this was like a bear costume, like this is a furry thing.
2: Yeah, exactly. A furry thing, and I've heard about that kind of stuff, I've heard of it, but...
0: You've never seen it
2: no
0: in the wild.
2: With no warning,
0: yeah.
2: She pops out like a pink furry, and I'm like... What the hell? And I thought she was kidding.
1: It didn't stop you. Excuse me. It didn't stop you from enjoying it.
0: That's Lindsay. So you didn't. Okay. Yes. So she comes out in the. Jack is speechless. So she comes out in this furry thing, and you're like, okay, haha. All right, you're into this. So then she takes it off, and you guys go at it, right?
2: That's what I thought was going to happen. But no, she keeps it up. We'll see. All right. The thing is engineered to open up to do business and all the.
0: We don't even have to take it off. We can leave it on.
3: Did you do it?
0: Uh-huh. It's engineered. Oh no, he did it because she just said that's not what didn't stop him.
3: Oh,
0: so he was not you.
1: Twice.
0: You were not
3: twice.
0: Oh,
3: you liked it.
0: No, wait a minute.
1: Exactly.
3: Liked
2: I didn't
3: it.
2: Want to I was already there and I didn't want to kink shame.
0: He was doing you a favor because he didn't want you to feel bad. So it's like, wow, I'm here once. And then just to make sure that you feel good, we'll just do it one more time. At any point, you could have left, Jack. But no, you didn't.
2: I didn't want to be rude.
0: Oh, right. Yeah, that would have been super rude. But definitely get it on twice because you're so perturbed by this and then not call again. Is there any chance, Jack, that you maybe liked it?
2: Look, bro, it was what it was. I think it's crazy.
1: Okay, whatever. You're so full of shit. You're just embarrassed that you liked it.
0: I mean, it's giving that. It's giving that. And there's nothing wrong with that. But, you know, if you were that upset about it, what were...
2: Look, we did, but it was super weird. It was It was freaking weird as all hell.
3: Not but, weird enough to do.
0: Yeah. Okay. Well, yeah. And so, does it get hot in that thing, Lindsay? Like, I'm just curious if we're not taking it off at all.
1: I mean, a little, yeah.
0: Yeah, right, a little hot. Yeah. And when did you discover that, I'm not kink-shaming at all, whatever floats your boat, when did you discover this was something that you liked?
2: Freaking weird as all hell.
0: Uh-huh.
3: Not weird enough to do.
0: Yeah, okay. Well, yeah, And so, does it get hot in that thing, Lindsay? Like, I'm just curious if we're not taking it off at all.
1: I mean, a little, yeah.
0: Yeah, right, a little hot. Yeah. And when did you discover that, I'm not kink-shaming at all, whatever floats your boat, when did you discover this was something that you liked?
1: I mean, I don't know. I had an ex that was really into it, and I sort of...

0: it on.
1: Oh, wow. Circulation, ventilation. I'm worried about a lot of things here, but crazy. Okay. So no, that's a no for you, Kiki.
2: Oh yeah, don't surprise me coming out dressed like Benny the Bull. Give me a warning, okay? I don't pop up on me dressed like Chuck E. Cheese. I need a warning.
1: All right,
2: don't come over here with that.
1: So don't wear the mascot costume.
2: No,
1: then?
2: Okay, please.
1: I got it. Huh. All right. Well, look, Jack, I'll ask the question. It's all out now. We're airing this whole thing out. No pun intended. And I feel like, you know, we've established that you didn't hate it. But maybe you were a little bit embarrassed. But now we've exposed the whole thing. Would you be willing to go out with Lindsay again? Maybe you guys could have an adult conversation about, you know, limitations and boundaries and what you'd like and what you wouldn't like, as opposed to just ghosting her.
0: You know what? Look, you're a nice girl. This is one for the books, a story to tell. But no, I'm not doing it again. Thank you very much. No, thanks.
1: Mm. Lindsay is a little sus to me. I don't blame you. Because, exactly. You know, a couple times and didn't say anything. And I don't know about that.
3: And now he's going to tell stories about it. Like, I don't need to go out with a guy like that.
1: Okay. Well, then
0: you're the one that called the radio. Are you kidding me?
1: Oh, well.
3: He's not okay. Again, we had sex twice, and now you're like, oh, it was so weird. Okay. Well, it didn't affect things from working, did it?
0: Oh. Look, I hope you get that thing dry clean before the next person you drag into your house.
1: Okay.
0: Be a freaking bear den, okay?
1: Right.
2: That is a good question.
1: Yeah, man. Is it washable? Yeah. Is it machine washable?
4: It seems like a logistical nightmare.
1: Do you hang dry it? Or is it more of a, can anybody wash these things? Do you just walk into any dry cleaner with that? Okay. We'll have to get those questions answered at some point. But hey, guys, so we agree. We're not doing this again. Thank you for your time. Best of luck to both of you.
0: Yeah. Thank you.

0: Montgomery Avenue and Falls Road because of an accident. Traffic is stopped and backed up to Father Hurley Boulevard. There's stop and go on the inner loop local lanes between the local lane split and 295. DC 295 southbound stop and go between Eastern Avenue and the 11th Street Bridge. You're also going to see an accident that's been moved to the right shoulder. Still crowding the right lane on the inner loop at Baltimore Avenue. Traffic is backed up to the 95 interchange in that area. I'm Rose, and that's your traffic.
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3: Plenty of sunshine and very hot, high of 94.
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4: While riding Sweet Kiss, a 20-to-1 outsider, Hayes suffered a fatal heart attack in the final stretch of the steeplechase. Despite collapsing in the saddle, his body remained on the horse long enough for Sweet Kiss to jump the last fence and cross the finish line, winning by a head. Wow. And he was dead.
3: Wow.
4: On the horse.
3: Rest in peace, King. 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
4: 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Game Show Wednesday. We're going to play Kiki Karaoke. Definitely going to beat Paulina. A new Waiting by the Phone. Why did somebody get ghosted? More money with Showbiz Shelley and lots more. So have an amazing day. Catch up in all the places. We'll see you in the morning. Bye, guys.
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3: Good morning. Traffic is jammed on the inner loop between the local lane split and 295. DC 295 southbound between Eastern Avenue and East Capitol Street is jammed. GW Parkway stop and go southbound between Roosevelt Bridge and Memorial Bridge. And again between Columbia Island Marina to 395. 270 southbound, there's an accident that's been cleared between West Montgomery Avenue and Falls Road. You're still going to be jammed from Clopper Road. And there's an accident on 295 northbound at Malcolm X Avenue. I'm Rose and that's your traffic.
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3: Plenty of sunshine and very hot, high of 94.
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1: Morning, Nick Gomez on Hot 99.5. The sweat rolling down the sides of my body. Maybe down my back. A little wet brow. At 9 o'clock in the morning on the Metro. Too early for that nonsense. I'm already overstimulated. It's One Republic on now.

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0: Nick Gomez on Hot 99.5. See, this is why I'm just glad that my boyfriend and I like to spend money equally. Like, we both very much enjoy spending money. Because this new study shows that bad money habits are a new relationship deal breaker for tons of people. Not just Gen Z, not just boomers, not just millennials, but for tons of people. If you are irresponsible with your money, good luck finding a partner. Or just find a partner who is equally as irresponsible with their money.
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That's Noah Kahan and The Great Divide on Hot 99.5. 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And yes, that did happen at a Noah Kahan show. 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

Emo really seems to be the like name of the game right now between Somber and Bella Kay and Sienna Spyro and now Olivia Rodrigo. Everything is just emo as hell. It's The Cure on Hot 99.5.

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11: 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Leaving 270 and Beltway out of Bethesda, we're jammed to the road work just before River Road, blocking the right lane. That does not go the whole way to the American Legion Bridge. Inner loop slow out of College Park to get you past the BW Parkway. Have the work crews there along the left. That's your traffic up to the minute.
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Bruno Mars and Risk It All on Hot 99.5 all week long, getting you Innocy Chance the Rapper. He's at Wolf Trap in August. You got another chance to win these tickets. Come in two songs from now on DC's number one hit music station.

0: 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He's at Wolf Trap in just a few weeks. All you need is to be caller 9-877-995-4681. 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

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Maybe you're familiar with this term, grill-timidation. Nearly half of Americans say that they're intimidated by the grill, which, I know, sounds stupid. I'm also intimidated by the grill, though, because when I was, like, 12, the flames got a little too high, and I singed all the hair off my arms. So I've got reason, too. What's your reason for being scared of the grill?

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I mean, we're just a couple days away from this album now, which means it's going to get real sad girl up in here between Olivia Rodrigo and Sin Spyro. 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

Is this a recession indicator? Olive Garden's never-ending pasta is back after 6 years of it being off the menu. I don't know. That just seems like a too-good-to-be-true thing. Like, does that just mean that there's something up in the world? 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It's Sienna Spyro now. God.

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Just, you know, in case you weren't living in reality with the rest of us. 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

You know what? I'll come out and say it. Alex Warren is a very nice-looking man, okay? Some of these pictures getting posted from the tour he's on, I just like to put him in my pocket. 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

It seems like the Taylor Swift wedding syndrome has kind of worn off. 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

Waiting by the phone. We do it every day on The Fred Show. Why did somebody get ghosted? We'll investigate. 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It's The Fred Show tomorrow morning on Hot

Olivia Rodrigo on Hot 99.5. I need to know what the hell is wrong with her and why is the exact same thing wrong with me? Because that album is hitting a little bit too hard for someone, me, who's in like a happy, healthy, long-term relationship. What is going on? Just when I-

Cyclospora is her name. Put some respect on it. Nick Gomez on Hot 99.5. Yeah, that explosive diarrhea parasite that's going around. Cyclospora. Apparently, lettuce and salad greens are the culprit behind the Michigan outbreak, but now it's in California. Something like 850.

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Once a legend, always a legend. Madonna out here setting a new TikTok live record with the release of her new album, Confessions 2, that dropped, what, 2 weeks ago? 2.1 million people watching worldwide for the rollout of the album.

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Silicon out here making history in the Fenway Park Hall of Fame. The first artist to sell out four consecutive shows at that stadium. This tour that he's on. His mom delivered the message on the big screen during his last show. 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

the reaction that my body has to this song is visceral. It's indescribable. Olivia Rodrigo, you put crack in it. New from her, called Stupid Song on Hot 99.5.

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4: Traffic.
5: Couple of work zones on the Beltway causing delays on the inner loop between Kenilworth Avenue and the BW Parkway. There is a work zone in the left lane causing delays in the Greenbelt Metro exit. And on the outer loop between the 270 Spur and River Road, there is a work zone in the right lane causing delays. In Quantico, a portion of Route 1 is still closed between Quantico Marine Corps Base and Garrisonville Road due to police activity. That's your traffic up to the minute.
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3: 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Lamine Yamal, first career World Cup goal!
2: 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Coming up tomorrow, the other semifinal with England facing Argentina.
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0: Nick Gomez on Hot 99.5. I am about to get out of here. Elizabeth and Eve popping in a couple minutes early. I think we're going to make this a thing, right?
1: We should. We should just start fighting every day or like every couple days.
2: Or at least sharing our fights.
1: Yeah. I can't believe your take today.
2: Well, I think that there's a little bit of reason to it.
1: Nepo babies?
2: Yeah.
1: And you appreciate them?
2: Well, listen, they're in the conversation now because I hate to name names, but Gracie Abrams has an album coming out.
1: You're like whispering.
2: Gracie Abrams has an album coming out in a couple weeks. She is famously a Nepo baby by definition. Mm-hmm. It doesn't have to be a derogatory term.
1: But it is.
2: Because her father is J.J. Abrams. Mm-hmm. I don't think...
1: Just go 30 seconds.
2: All right.
1: Here we go.
2: Nepo babies are not inherently bad. If they have no talent and they're only famous and like quote unquote successful because of the name or because of the money that whoever in their family had, then Nepo babies are bad. But if there's like a little bit of talent there and like they are working for it, they're not just having everything handed to them, then I don't see what the problem with Nepo babies are, especially if they can acknowledge that they are a Nepo baby and they're like,
1: that's it.
2: Okay.
1: Now, I'm going to be on the side with everybody else.
0: I'm sure you will be. EB's going to give her take next.

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0: It Again with Nick Gomez on Hot 99.5. He's out here trying to act like nepotism is no big deal. We should not even acknowledge it. But no, I think it definitely gives them an unfair advantage.
1: Fine, you have 30 seconds. Go ahead.
0: Nepo babies, they're using their family last name. That's it. Period. They are not working hard. They're purposely using the name to get somewhere. It's like Malia Obama, right? She's not going by a Malia Obama anymore. She's going by her middle name. Because she doesn't want people to see and be like, oh, she's only working on that production because she's an Obama. The Kardashians always going to use the Kardashian name, no matter what. But, and Gracie could have gone without the Abrams, could have made it without saying, my dad is one of the biggest directors of all time. But here she is, claiming it. They want it. They don't want to work hard. Even if they're only getting 10% more, they're still getting the extra.
1: I like how we've flipped now and you're being the hater and I'm welcoming it.
0: I want people to work hard. Even in this building, when people are like, I want to be on the air. Okay. Now what?
1: Like, show me.
0: I would love to put you on the air, but what?
1: Well, what do you think? We're going to put this up on Instagram at Hot99.5. Or, I mean, they can call you, right?
0: Yeah. 877-99-5-4681. Let's fight about it.

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might actually get some people on my side this time. I mean, I'd like to think that everyone is always on my side, but I have been attacked in the last few arguments that I've gotten into with Nick Gomez. Anyway, chime in, please, on how you feel about Nepo babies, or how they make you feel, I guess, on Instagram, at Hot 99.5. And if you missed any from last week, too, we're fighting. For just a

talking about not loving his body, whether it's the way it looks or works. Damn, who would have thought they feel that way? That was Somber. It's Hot 99.5.

waiting by the phone. We do it every day on The Fred Show. Why did somebody get ghosted? 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

0: and Akon tickets coming up at 3 o'clock on Hot 99.5. But my name is Elizabethany. Look, I've admitted a million times, it's unique, but it's spelled exactly how it sounds. And Brianna was just telling me that her name, she said it's spelled differently. Then she says it's B-R-Y-A-U-N-A. Girl, you were not lying about it being different.
1: My mom was trying to be unique.
0: Did you ask her if she was actually just drunk?
1: She might have been. Who knows?
0: That is more different than even the E-I-G-H parents.
1: I can never find a keychain.
0: No, I don't think you're ever going to. And hopefully this is not me bullying you, by the way. I'm just, I'm impressed.

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4: In Alexandria, on the outer loop of the Beltway, local lanes between Route 1 and the Wilson Bridge, there is a work zone in the right lane causing delays from the local lane split. On the main lanes of the Beltway, you will still find accident activity on the inner loop at 450. That blocks the right lane, and traffic is jammed from the 95 interchange. And still the work zone on the inner loop between Kenilworth Avenue and the BW Parkway blocks the left lane. Traffic slow there as well. That's your traffic up to the minute.
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3: 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Spanish star Lamine Yamal looking for his first goal since the group stage.
4: 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Lamine Yamal, first career World Cup goal!
3: 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Coming up tomorrow, the other semifinal with England facing Argentina.
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picking out the songs this week for Connect 3 with Akon and Neo tickets. So that's coming up in a few minutes. It's Hot 99.5 right now. Alex Warren.

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3: Neo and Akon are just going to be hit after hit. I love all of these, like, duo tours that we're getting here. So let's get you in there. If you figure out what these next three songs have in common, and the title, the artist, or a specific word they all say in the lyrics,

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So fun. Akon with Young Jeezy. Also, Akon with Neo, if you want to go see them. Tell me what those two songs have in common with this last one. 877-995-4681.

0: Santa Spyro, the final song in Connect 3 today on Hot 99.5. My name is Liz Bethany. You correctly guessed that all of the songs talked about tonight. And I'm excited. You are getting these tickets. You said you're going to give them to your boyfriend for NoahCon.
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made thousands of dollars just selling the trash off of the ground at MSG. Trash. I can't even be mad at them. They made some money. 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

Waiting by the phone. We do it every day on The Fred Show. Why did somebody get ghosted? 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

realize it's already sunflower season. I always thought it was like late August into September. I don't, maybe it varies. But I know Burnside and Great Country Farms, they're already kicking off their sunflower festivals. If you want to

0: Did you see this woman who found basically a hillside of speakers that were doing something noise-wise? It was kind of creepy. I'm Liz Bethany. Hi. 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She couldn't tell what it was. She thought it was like aliens or something, but it looks like dozens, maybe hundreds of speakers. She posts about it, finds the person who did it, and he was basically saying he's just trying to project positivity into the world. And they were solar speakers. He had control of what was playing. He was also trying to tell everybody to protect the animals. So, you know what? I like this. This is kind of a fun art installation.
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8: Today's just a cute little heat day. You know, we only hit mid-90s, low-90s, but tomorrow it'll be mostly sunny again and a high of 98, feeling like over 100, maybe 105.
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We are commercial free for an hour on Hot 99.5. Hey, what up? My name is Elizabethany. I also have $1,000 for you coming up here in a few minutes. This song, doing 13 weeks now at number one. I was looking at all the other songs that have made it that far. A lot of them are country. Like a bar song at, I think it was 18 weeks. So people need to stop hating on country music. Just

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1: Hey, what up? I'm Elizabeth Denny on Hot 99.5. I am so excited that Quarterback comes out on Netflix today. Jaden Daniels, a part of it, from the Commanders. I'm sure they went into it thinking they were going to have one of the biggest stars, but then he gets injured. But I'm kind of interested to see how they

commercial-free. I don't know why people get embarrassed by their age unless you're doing something that's age inappropriate. But even then, we're all just like making up our own rules at this point of what we can and cannot do at different ages. But they say you're aging gracefully. You don't need to worry about it. If you recover from setbacks, well, you know, emotionally, or if you get injured, if you're keeping a social community around you, and if you're keeping up with your strength, even just a little bit of exercise.

That is The Cure from Olivia Rodrigo on Hot 99.5. She said that a breakup is an opportunity to redirect your life, which obviously, and it's sometimes scary to realize you're going to have to redirect, but think of all the opportunities. That's what you focus on.

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1: Hi, I was calling for the Noah Kahan tickets.
0: Yeah, I would like to give them to you.
1: No freaking way.
0: Have you ever won on the radio before?
1: Long time ago.
0: Okay, so you knew it was possible. You just thought your chances were slim.
1: I thought they were slim, yes.
0: Well, I'm happy to be able to prove that wrong.

every year, Variety does the power of young Hollywood and honors some celebs. And this year, love to see our girl Tate McRae on there. And of course, Somber, fully deserving. And

0: Bethany on Hot 99.5. Another chance for you to get $1,000 coming up just after 5 o'clock. You might know, I adopted a baby about 5 months ago. He's 5.5 months old now. And we knew who the mom was. We met her. We've shared all that story on my Instagram. But the dad has been kind of, it's been a question. So I just found, now we know who it is. I found his Facebook and I've been stalking. And I found like his adult daughters and 3 sons that I found that are, you know, high school. I'm not going to hit him up yet because that, you know, it's not even technically finalized yet. He's not fully ours yet, but it's so, I mean, his siblings are all gorgeous. I love to see that. And I also wonder if they would want to know. Maybe not. Maybe they have no communication with their dad either. So it's just such an interesting thing. I mean, and I don't even really know that this one girl is his half-sister, but I see on the dad's Facebook, he posted this girl with a name 10 years ago, and now I found that name looking about the same age with the same dimple. So I feel like as a professional stalker, this is her. Anyway, you can follow along with the story. I still need to put up part 3, but I've shared a lot of how we got him on my Instagram at Elizabethany.
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been promoting the Odyssey movie. I don't care about the movie. I just want to see a documentary of how they made it. Seems pretty badass. It's on 99.5. This is Gracie Abrams, also coming out this weekend, her album. I'm a crack.

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1: 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Just don't buy the pants. 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

think we need to debate the person who has gone viral on a flight recently, but I'll tell you what happened, how she ruined somebody's bachelorette party. 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

0: time I think these videos that go viral from planes are just being dramatic and no one's really in the wrong. Can't deny this one though. It's Hot 99.5. Hi, I am Elizabethany. There was a bride. She's going on her bachelorette party. She accidentally left her wallet in the terminal. And I guess on the plane, they're like, does anyone have it? She's told by someone that they know exactly who took it. So she goes up. She's confronting this woman. The woman's like, no, absolutely not. I do not have it. They tell her that they can review the footage and see who took it off the bench. And
1: oh, my gosh, there it is.
0: What? Real quick, pulls it out of her suitcase and then puts her suitcase back in the overhead bin and shuts it as if that's going to be it. But no, of course, they kicked her off the plane, realized she had taken all the money out of the wallet, separated it, had to get that from her, and had the police take her away. Don't ruin a bride's bachelorette. That's the lesson here.
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In case you haven't seen or heard them, Nick Gomez and I, he's on in the midday. We've been getting into some arguments. Today is all about Nepo babies. So chime in. Pick a side. Vote in the poll on Instagram at Hot

We are getting back into the extreme heat, so be careful out there. It's Hot 99.5. I am Alyssa Bethany. I was looking at the travel advisor, travel, whatever, one of the websites that picked the best cities to visit in America, Santa Fe, New Mexico. It's been at the top a lot recently. And that is number one, then Charleston, South Carolina, Savannah, Georgia, New Orleans, Chicago, Alexandria at number nine. That's cute. Now, I need them to tell me when to go to Santa Fe because it's not going to be in the summer.

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It's not swiping. I'm intrigued. It's only for college students, though, so check it out. It's called Ditto. 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

Did you know it's not only flights and stuff with travel that are doing surveillance pricing? Like, they find out what laptop you're using to search, or if you've ever bought from luxury brands before, and then adjusting your grocery prices to that. Yeah, it could be groceries, but also electronics. I don't like this. I'm learning more about it. I don't know how to stop it, though.

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2: Somehow we never got an official vote on this song, and then it became a debate in the music meeting today. So let's find out what you think of Tyla and Zara Larsson.

0: something we should be playing or not? We need to know. I did not ever get the official vote on Tyla with Zara Larsson. She did it again. I mean, Zara has been doing it. Everything she puts out is fire. So is this it? Or Tyla, does she need to step it up? You let me know. You can vote, please. Settle the argument that we had in our music meeting. 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

Did you see this family that went into their Airbnb and then there was like a giant photograph on the wall of a bunch of people at the beach and the family was in the photo? Like, it must have just been taken by a drone or something. They said 10 years ago. They had no idea. And then coincidentally, in their Airbnb, it's Hot 99.5. This is Alex Warren. How did

the phone. We do it every day on The Fred Show. Why did somebody get ghosted? 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It's brand new tomorrow morning. $1,600 with Showbiz Shelly in the Showdown Game Show Wednesday. 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

I'm very intrigued by these soft serve margaritas that I had not seen until yesterday. And now I feel late and it feels like an emergency to try one. So they do have them at Taqueria Sochi, if I'm saying that right. I don't think anyone else has stepped up to the Instagram and whatever TikTok trend, but need to go find. 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

0: you on Hot 99.5, a happy ending. I'm Melissa Bethany, by the way. There is a woman who had really bad Alzheimer's and for several years had not really spoken, maybe one syllable words. And then they gave her psilocybin, aka magic mushrooms. And this woman turned right around. All of a sudden, she is not only having conversations, she's starting conversations, has some memories coming back. We're all out here, you know, drugs are bad, sure, but maybe we have just always been using them improperly. We just got to do it the right way.
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7: Today's just a cute little heat day. You know, we only hit mid-90s, low-90s, but tomorrow... it'll be mostly sunny again and a high of 98, feeling like over 100, maybe 105.
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1: Seacrest with you, Sissany, Tanya, the back room, everybody here, full speed. So Tanya's using the bathroom. Actually, it's funny, you know, the word great is overused in several different contexts. Oh, hi, Tanya. Welcome back.
2: I had to use the restroom.
1: We heard. That's the word. But you know what's funny is that when I say to Mark, our producer, hey, she's kind of like just letting him know I'm not leaving the building during a song or something. I'm like, hey, I'm going to go use the restroom. He goes, great. I'm like, wow. Are you excited? Like, great, meaning great, thanks for letting me know, or great, I'm happy that your system is working, or great, like, what?
3: Great.
2: Great, because then we can all go to the restroom.
3: Well, sure, but also it's great timing. Like, you know, you've looked ahead, you've seen that you have a longer song, and you have an opportunity. Like, great. Great choice of a time to go to the bathroom.
1: Oh, yeah, I don't make the proposal. I don't make the acknowledgement unless I've mapped it out. Like, I usually do the math to make sure it's going to be the right time, but I really was walking down the hallway last time I went to the bathroom after him saying great, thinking, wow, he's cheering me on.
3: Well, because sometimes you'll say it and I'll say, oh, I don't know if you have enough time.
2: Oh.
3: We should take this call. You know, that sort of thing.
1: Right. And Tanya, why did you choose just now? Because it seems like that would have been something on your checklist before now.
2: You know, sometimes you
1: timing.
2: Just sometimes you just got to go.
1: You just got to get around to it. Well, we got the best thing to drink during a heat wave for hydration. It's at the top of the list. We'll tell you why about that.
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One of the absolute truths that come with life is every morning, us to wake up, day older, but you get another shot. The good news is your chances of living longer and healthier are at an all-time high. The death rate has fallen to the lowest point ever. Life expectancy is longer than ever. So why? What's up? Take a look. Search life expectancy. That's onairwithryan.com.

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1: To stay hydrated, I was reading about what doctors are talking about. And I think that this stuff changes over time.
2: Yeah.
1: Like, one day you read something's good, then the next day you read it's not.
2: Like red wine. It's like, is it good or bad? I feel every day there's a new report.
1: Honestly, I'm going to tell you, for me, it's good.
2: Yeah, okay.
1: I don't know what the science says, but for me, yeah, it's good.
2: Yeah.
1: I like it. So a doctor in the UK is trending now after telling people the best thing to drink in a heat wave is milk. Milk. It does not come to my mind that when I'm hot for hydration to drink milk.
2: I was going to guess watermelon juice.
1: I like watermelon juice. 87% of milk, the makeup, is water, but takes longer to digest, so it keeps you hydrated longer than water does. Water goes quickly through you. This lasts longer. It's also got sodium to help your body hold on to the water. So if you can't drink regular milk, the second one they say is soy milk. My parents drink soy milk. Do you drink regular milk anymore?
2: I do not drink regular milk anymore. No.
1: Tanya and I have the same system where we can't process certain things like that. Like regular milk is a problem for my system. I mean, it can happen, but you don't want to be near me afterwards.
2: Oh.
1: Just like you, Tanya.
2: Yeah, exactly. Just like me.
1: Today's quote, even the smallest belief spoken often becomes truth. Manifest,
2: so
1: talk it out, say
2: good.
1: It. Smallest belief, truth.
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